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0: Yeah, what can you eat endless amounts of? 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

0: 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What up? It's the V Bros. 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
1: We saw a video of this guy winning a roast beef eating contest. He had 46 sliders in 10 minutes.
0: Kind of a unique contest, but Layla, if there was a food eating competition that you could win, what's the food you can eat unlimited amounts of?
2: My food that I can eat endless amounts of is string cheese.
0: Yeah, do you eat them like by like the bite, or do you actually peel them?
2: I used to eat them by the bite. I used to eat them in two bites. But honestly, when I slipped that far...

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0: 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What up? It's the V Bros. My name's Mikey V. Got my big bro Frankie V with me and our bestie Gianna.
1: 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Bass Persuades at number 9. We're getting the full album Bass Persuades right at midnight on Friday.
0: Pretty excited for that big week. So I heard Radio 9 at 9 Wednesday night and count them down together. Bunch of votes tonight for Olivia Rodrigo, Sabrina Carpenter, Zara Larsson. They will all be in the top 3. Tame Impala and Jennie from Blackpink now. Here's Dracula, number 8.

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0: 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Teddy Swims now, Mr. Know It All, number 4.

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0: 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It's the V Bros. My name is Mikey V. Got my big bro Frankie V with me and our bestie Gianna.
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0: 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And I promise you, you've never looked here before. We'll talk more next.

0: It's the V Bros. What up? My name is Mikey V. As always, got my big bro, Frankie V, with me and our bestie, Gianna.
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2: 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What's good? It's Angelina. I'm telling you, the day Spider-Man Brand New Day hit streaming, I will never leave my house. The soundtrack just goes so crazy. When this hit the end credits, I'm telling you, Steve Lacy. Oh, yeah, on the new hit list.

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1: I knew it. I knew you. And look, Taylor Swift honestly should do more acting. Why is she so good? Did you see her in the Law & Order segment at the Emmys? No, this skit was so good. I got to repost it for you at New Hit.

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1: You Seem Pretty Sad for a Girl, So in Love. It's still one of my favorite albums of 2026. Shout out to Olivia Rodrigo. I'm Angelina.

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1: Hey, I'm Angelina. 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I'm at Angelina on air. It's been so real, leaving you with Cat's Eye, Animal. Mm-hmm.

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0: Jason Derulo. 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

0: 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Whitney, you there?
1: Yeah. How you doing?
0: I'm good. Whitney, what's going on? What can we help you with?
1: Okay, so my brother is completely losing it over my daughter's name. I honestly think he's just being so dramatic about it.
0: Okay, what's the name?
1: Well, her name is Camilla Rose. Is that beautiful? Right?
0: Sure, it's pretty, but I don't understand what's he freaking out about that? Why is that a problem?
1: My brother dated this girl, Camilla, in college. Right, exactly. For like 3 years, and she dumped him. And he was, you know, wrecked for a little while, like whatever. That was like a decade ago. And now he's saying that I named my baby after his ex just to get under his skin.
0: Is that true? Did you?
1: No, I always liked the name Camilla. I mean, it just sounds elegant and like powerful, you know, and it flows beautifully with Rose, does it not? So like, it's not my fault that his ex had a good name.
0: Okay, but you knew about that ex. Like, subconsciously, Camilla probably first popped into your head from his ex, right?
1: Well, yeah. I mean, of course, I'm not dumb, but I mean, come on, it's not like they're still together. It's not like he married her. I mean, for God's sake, he's been with his wife for 6 years.
0: Okay.
1: Honestly, you know, Camilla wasn't even that nice to him, really.
0: Well, that's probably why he doesn't like it. But you still picked her name for your baby, knowing that she wasn't nice to your brother.
1: Yeah, but I mean, it's just a name. I mean, not a shrine. I mean, he's acting like I don't know, tattooed her face on the baby's back or something. And now my whole family is texting me like I committed war crimes. I mean, my mom actually said to me that I disrespected the family.
0: Damn.
1: Over a name.
0: Well, I mean, look, when my wife and I were deciding our son's name, we definitely brought up like, hey, what are some names that are just off limits and we don't even need to dig in why? Just say the name and let's go ahead and cross them out. And we both had a couple names that it was like, Nah, we're not doing this. So did you ever consider, like, before you made the name official, did you ever consider telling him or changing it or anything?
1: No, absolutely not. I'm not going to rename my child because my grown brother can't emotionally regulate around syllables.
0: Damn. Okay, so ultimately, Whitney, what is your, this is Ask Buster, so what is your question for me?
1: Okay, so the question is, am I actually a villain here? Or is my brother just being weird and like possessive about a name from his past?
0: Did she cheat on him?
1: No, she just was not nice.
0: Because I would say if she cheated, then you should definitely kill that name. But not being nice, I don't know. There's part of me that says like, hey, you should have maybe considered this, maybe even brought it up to him, you know, beforehand. And then there's another part of me that says, all right, calm down, Whitney's brother. Just get over it. And you said that he's married?
1: Yeah. He's been with her for 6 years. Like I said, it's been like a decade since he was even with this other woman. Like, come on. People have to get over what happened to them a long time ago. Like, you're not the boss of me, you know?
0: I hear you. Okay, let's do this. Let's open up the phone line. You can text in at 71021 or hit us in the DMs at FM Buster. Whitney's daughter's name is her brother's ex-girlfriend's name, and her brother is pissed about it. Maybe there's somebody that's been through this and can commiserate with you and tell you how they kind of cleared it up in the family. Does that sound good, Whitney?
1: Yeah, that would be good. Thank
0: All right,
1: you.
0: Keep listening. We're going to get somebody on the line next.
1: Thanks, Buster.
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0: 98.9 KISS FM, Louisville's home for the Jubal Show. Okay, you just met Whitney on Ask Buster. She called in because her brother is pissed. Her whole family's pissed that she named her daughter Camilla, which is the same name of her brother's ex. A lot of you are conflicted by this. Some of you say he needs to get over it. Some of you say she needs to be more sympathetic. We got some text messages in here at 71021. This one says, if she abused him mentally or physically, that pain doesn't go away just because time passes. A name can reopen old wounds. She can name her child whatever she wants, but he's entitled to not like it. Hey, it's America. You can do whatever you want. Sort of. Hello.
1: Okay, my name's Janine and I'm calling. Now, I get her situation and I get that she likes the name, but I'm also on the brother's side a little bit because I'm a possessive person and my husband now, the first baby that we had was a boy and I had to name him after my husband because I didn't want anybody else to have the chance to get that name.
0: You said that you named your kid your husband's name so that nobody had the opportunity to take that. What do you mean?
1: Like, say if we ever broke up or got divorced, I'm not giving any other woman the chance to be with him and to have a boy and name him after my son, my husband.
0: Whoa.
1: I should be calling.
0: Yeah, I wish I was your therapist. I want to swim in this a little bit. This sounds fun.
1: For real, right?
0: Hey, I appreciate you being so candid and thank you very much for listening and calling in.
1: Thanks for calling. Love you, Buster.

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1: Hey, is this Buster?
0: Yes. Is this some girl on the phone?
1: Yes. Guy or girl?
0: Dude, I've been waiting to talk to you. Wait, what's your name?
1: My name's Chelsea.
0: We're going to play guy or girl. I'm going to give you a true crime, and you have to correctly guess whether or not it was a guy or a girl that committed this crime. You ready?
1: I'm ready.
0: All right. This happened in California. Police released footage showing a burglar breaking into a YMCA's child development center by crashing through the ceiling tiles. Once inside, the intruder headed straight for what they thought was to be a cash register. The suspect smashed it open and took all the money inside before escaping. Here's the twist. The cash register was not real. It was a child's toy, and so was the money inside it. It was plastic money used for kids' activities in the daycare space. Security cameras captured the entire incident, showing the suspect dropping into the room from the ceiling and grabbing the fake bills that weren't worth having. As a matter of fact, police noted the fake money, and they said that the jail bars are not made of the same material as the play money, so this person will be going to a real jail. I ask you, Chelsea, was this crime committed by a guy or a girl?
1: I'm going with a guy.
0: Why?
1: Because I cannot see no girl breaking in for fake money. It seems like something just a guy would do.
0: Hey, Chelsea, you're absolutely correct.
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1: Whoa, I never knew this was a controversial thing. Do you charge your phone when you go to bed? Apparently, there's a great divide right now because someone came out and said that they assume that everybody does. And half of the people are like, no, I charge it throughout the day, whenever. And I'm like, what? How do you do that? How do you not every night put it on the charger and wake up with a full charge? That doesn't make you feel complete. But this is apparently very polarizing. Ask your friends, ask your coworkers. You might get a way different answer than you thought. And maybe it speaks to my OCD a little bit that I have to have a full charge when I wake up anymore. I don't know. Now I'm second guessing myself. Should I put my pants on my arms and my shirt on my legs? Am I living life backwards?

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All right, you're going to hate Derek. He's this week's weirdo, and he's coming up next. Derek has an interesting way of meeting women. One would say he's praying, not so much dating. And he's next.

0: Louisville's home for the Jubal Show, 98.9 KISS FM. All right, this is the kind of call that's going to set some people off. We got Derek on the line. Derek, are you there?
1: Hey, what's up?
0: Okay, it says that you're 27, you're single, and you're admitting to something that... I guess I'm just going to let you go ahead and take it from here, what you told our producer.
1: I go to addiction recovery meetings, like AA, NA, like grief groups, but the kicker is I'm not actually an addict. I've never been to rehab. I've never like hit rock bottom or whatever. I'm just, I don't know. I just guess I like the people there.
0: Yeah. Okay. We've had calls like you before. Unfortunately, this is not the first time I've heard of people doing this. So basically you go to support groups, that are for addiction and loss and everything, and you're not in recovery at all.
1: That's right. Yeah. Like I've tried like dating apps, bars, gyms, the usual places, but honestly, like nothing compares to the women you meet in those groups. They're kind of like raw. They're emotionally open. They've like been through some stuff. And I'm definitely not trying to be shady or disrespectful. I actually really respect that process. I just, you know, I sit, I quietly listen. I just like vibe. You know what I mean?
0: So, but you're using these meetings as a dating pool.
1: Well, I don't say it like that. I never interrupt or anything. I let the connections kind of happen naturally. Basically, I'll like linger afterwards, you know, I'll like offer someone a coffee, and if they open up, that's cool. If not, I just kind of move on. So honestly, I've like made some pretty real connections in there.
0: Yeah, you're giving like Jeffrey Dahmer vibes. But these women, they think you're in recovery too, I imagine?
1: Most of the time, yeah. But I have a trick. I don't explicitly lie. I just kind of like nod along and I use like all that language. I say stuff like, yeah, I've been through a lot too. So it like keeps it vague, but it's also like relatable to them, you know?
0: Yeah. And you realize how messed up this is, right?
1: Well, look, I'm not like hitting on people in the middle of the share circle. You know, I'm just like, I'm saying the connections feel a little bit more meaningful there. Honestly, I found that like people on Tinder just want validation, and people at a grief group are like more open to wanting truth.
0: So not just addiction stuff, but you're saying grief. So like people that have lost loved ones and everything.
1: Yeah. Yeah. A woman at work lost her father. So I went with her to one, and I like met someone unbelievable there. She just lost her sister, so we like had this big conversation about like grief and healing. I never told her I lost anyone. I just said that, you know, my old line, I've been through things. And we dated for a while until she found out I was never actually like technically in the group. She was not thrilled. So I'm not like preying on anyone. I'm just like showing up where people are kind of emotionally available. I get that it's a little unconventional for sure, but like I'm not yelling over EDM in a bar. I'm asking how your soul is doing. So I don't know. Plus, if you're like attending these meetings because your life is in shambles, you're probably down to hook up. So that doesn't suck.
0: Oh my God. Oh man, it's pretty brutal, bro. But don't listen to me. Let's go ahead. The phones are already going for you here, so I hope you're listening. I hope you're ready to take some of this, let's call it constructive criticism. You can text it at 71021 or hit me in the DMs at FM Buster. Derek's on the line. He attends, you said Alcoholic Anonymous, Narcotic Anonymous.
1: Yay. Yep, NA, grief groups, things like that.
0: Just to get laid. Awesome.
1: No, I didn't say it was just to get laid. I'm actually making real human connections.
0: Right.
1: These are legit relationships. Right. I'm for real.
0: Right. Me too. All right. Yeah, I got you, man. Let's see what the people got to say to you, bro, and then we'll see if you still feel good enough to keep doing this.
1: Deal.
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1: You just met Derek, this week's weirdo who attends Alcohol Anonymous and Narcotics Anonymous and grief counseling meetings just to meet women. We're getting some text messages in here at 71021. This one says, he left out the part where he stops at funerals to pick up widows. Oh, that might be next on his list. Hello.
2: Hi, yes, I'm calling in to leave a message.
1: Yeah, what did you think about Derek's situation? He attends these group meetings to meet women.
2: Yeah, I think he's better off getting a job or volunteering there, so at least he has a reason to be there.
1: Oh, honestly, don't give him any ideas. That actually might work for him. He gets paid and he gets to pick up vulnerable women.
2: But at the end of the day, it's not cool.
1: It's absolutely not. Look, there's a situation where maybe he fills a void for someone, but I think there's only one thing he's worried about filling it. It ain't no void.
2: Right about that.
1: Hey, thanks for the call. We appreciate you.
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1: 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I don't know if I'm buying that this is bad for me, especially when it feels so right. The number one thing that could be sabotaging your sleep is not what you think it is. It's not alcohol. It's not even looking at your phone before bed. It's a hot shower. They're saying it feels calming, but sleep psychologists say that so your body needs one key signal in order for it to fall asleep, and that's a drop in core body temperature. This temperature drop tells your body and your nervous system that it's safe to power down. And a hot shower or a bath raises core body temperature, and if you do this right before bed, you're sending the opposite signal at the worst possible time. Your brain is trying to cool you down to initiate sleep, and the shower just heated you up. The result, slower sleep onset, more awakenings, and less deep sleep early in the night. But it just feels so nice to get all like, I don't know. A nice hot shower, then you get out and you get your jammies going, right? Get under the covers. I don't know if I'm buying it from these psychologists, but what do I know?
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Well, we all might just need a little bit more love in our life. Experiencing something right now called the Great Detachment. Americans are having fewer kids, fewer friends than before, less church and synagogue attendance. Americans are less patriotic about their country than they've ever been. And they're calling this the Great Detachment. They're saying it's even starting amongst younger American citizens in school. Less kids are dating in school. They're saying that they've noticed a significant drop off from the 1980s to the 2020s, where they said about 50% less students are dating in school. They're saying that that these trends are because, like, I guess something about how our society has become more in love with autonomy and less in love with loving commitments. So I don't know how we shake up out of this, because I feel like we all want our freedom. We all want our autonomy. But the more we focus on that and the less we focus on loving each other, then we go down a spiral of, like, are we eliminating people? Like, in general, we're just having less people be born? Which actually, depending on where you're at right now in traffic and how bad it is on the roads, that might not be an awful thing, huh? I live my day.

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All right, this year, if you're looking for love, then look out. We might need to watch out for a certain red flag this year.

0: 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Okay, what is future faking? Suddenly become one of the most talked about red flags in dating. In this trend, it involves someone painting an irresistible picture of a shared future. Think marriage, traveling, kids, big commitments, without any real intention of following through, just to keep you invested. Psychologists describe future faking as more than just wishful promises. It's a manipulation tactic often tied to narcissistic patterns where grand visions of us are used to control the present without accountability to make them real. Okay. If men start lying about a future with someone in order to get what they want on a date, if that starts happening, I'm out of here, folks, because that is crazy talk.
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You're close to meeting Eddie. He's this week's weirdo. Eddie is engaged. The reason why he's engaged is why he's calling in and why he's this week's weirdo. At least that's what his friends and family have to say about it.

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0: 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On the line, we've got Eddie. Eddie, you there?
1: Yeah.
0: Okay, Eddie says you're 33 years old, engaged, and what does this say? A lot of people in your life think that you're a weirdo because of why you proposed or how you proposed. What is this?
1: No, it's definitely the why.
0: Okay, what's up?
1: I cheated.
0: Oh.
1: And, yeah, I hooked up with someone else a few months ago. My girl found out. It blew up bad, real bad. And I didn't want to lose her, so I proposed.
0: Oh, so you proposed just to fix what you did with the cheating?
1: Yeah, I know how it sounds, but I was serious, you know? And I realized when everything was falling apart, that's when I knew I didn't want to live without her. And so I got the ring, I dropped down on one knee, and she said yes.
0: Okay, so wait, just to clarify, you didn't have any of this proposal or an engagement planned before you got busted cheating?
1: I mean, like, I thought about proposing eventually, but when she caught me, I was like, okay, this is the moment. Go big or go home.
0: Okay, but be honest with yourself. You just proposed to get out of the argument.
1: It wasn't just that, but yeah, it helped the conversation real fast. You know, you go from I hate you to let's look at venues. So it worked.
0: Damn. So now your friends and family are all calling you out?
1: Oh, yeah. My boy said I panicked and made it worse. I mean, my mom literally asked me, like, are you sure she's not just scared to say no right now? My cousin told me I gave her an emotional bribe. Nobody thinks it's going to last.
0: I mean, do you think it's going to last?
1: I hope so. I mean, she said she forgave me. We're in therapy. You know, I'm showing up. I'm being better. But, yeah, people definitely think I proposed just to make myself look like a good guy, you know?
0: Well, you kind of did, no?
1: Look, man, I panicked. I messed up. But I do love her. I just didn't want to lose her. I thought her ring kept, like, anchor us, you know? Like, we said everything.
0: Wow. Hey, let me ask you, are you still cheating?
1: No. That was a one-time thing. It's not, no.
0: All right. Okay, Philadelphia, why don't you weigh in here? You could help me out with this. Because anytime I've seen somebody propose to get out of an argument or whatever, it never lasts. My sister went through that with her first husband. Notice I said her first husband. sorry there, Eddie. You could text in at 71021 or hit me in the DMs at FM Buster. Eddie's on the line for Weirdo Wednesday, and his family thinks he's weird because he proposed to his girlfriend to get out of an argument. The argument was that he's cheating on her, or that you were cheating on her, right, Eddie?
1: I was.
0: Damn.
1: I am not cheating anymore.
0: Okay. Good, Eddie. Yeah, if you want to get on the line and talk to Eddie, Weirdo Wednesday is on right now. Eddie, keep your radio up, okay, bro?
1: Definitely.
0: They're going to give you some advice, whether you like it or not, all right?
1: We'll listen.
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0: the text messages are saying. Now, you don't think he could have a change of heart and this is an awakening moment for him to do better?
1: He proposed to her knowing he was cheating. No, I don't think. I think I'm sorry, Eddie. I know you're listening, but it's just slimy.
0: Have you ever been cheated on?
1: I never been cheated on, but I would never put up with that.
0: Nah, you're like, if I did, he'd be in a body bag.
1: He would. There's too many good guys out there that girls don't need to put up with that.
0: Hey, I appreciate your call. Thank you very much for listening.
1: Thanks.
0: No problem. Hello.
2: Eddie is tripping. Eddie is thrown all the way up. Eddie said, man, marry me.
0: Have you ever cheated? Be honest. Have you ever cheated on a girl?
2: Absolutely. Yeah.
0: Okay, you don't need to say it so proudly. But have you ever been busted?
2: Yes, sir. Every time. Just take it right on the chin. He just made it worse. Because now you can't f*** up no more. What you going to do? What you going to do, Mary? What you going to do, marry her mom?
0: All right. Hey, thanks for the call, man. We appreciate it.
2: Good problem. Have a good one.

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Louisville's home for the Jubal Show, 98.9 KISS FM. Very popular right now for people to say that they are giving up on streaming media and wanting physical media, and why it's important to own physical media. I've got the top five reasons of why it's important for you to own physical media, such as DVDs versus streaming. And we'll run through that list next. Hang on. I know.

0: 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Why you should own your physical media versus streaming. It's very popular right now. You hear a lot of people saying that they would rather own physical media. Physical media is making a comeback. We saw that with the world of vinyl, and now CDs and DVDs are next. And why is it important? Well, this list has been compiled of the top five reasons why you should own your media versus streaming it. Number five, higher quality. Ooh, that's true. When you stream something, it gets all like digitized. But if you own it and your little disc reader is reading it off the disc, it's better quality. So there you go. Number four, no need for multiple subscriptions. I mean, come on. How frustrating has that been? You know, you go to watch something and you got to Google where you can watch it. Not if you own the DVD. Number three, less decision fatigue, both for kids and parents. You know how that feeling when you're just endlessly scrolling and you're like, I don't know what I want to watch because I could decide on this, but then there could be something better in here for me. So I'm going to keep scrolling. Also, if you're anything like me, I tend to keep scrolling just to avoid them previewing the show or the movie for me. That might be a me thing, but I get like annoyed when it automatically starts like playing it or playing the trailer for a movie. It's like, Anyway, top two reasons here of why you should own your physical media versus streaming. Number two, you actually own what you pay for. That's true. Nowadays, you could buy a movie, even if you're not renting it, you could straight up buy it off a streaming platform and they could edit the movie, or they could just take it away altogether once they don't own the leasing for it. Whoa. And then number one reason why you should own your physical media versus streaming, total control over content. No commercials, no pop-ups, no surprise recommendations. Kids, if you got kids, they only see what you've already approved, not some random pop-up that comes through while you're not paying attention. No random algorithm driven to make you choose something else or come up off what you're already watching. Nothing distracting you. You have total control. So for those reasons, it is more important. I could also give you one reason of why all this is false, and that's just because I don't want all those junky DVDs laying around my house. It is nicer to stream, right?
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0: 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Things that are getting worse in life because of technology. What an uplifting start of the year we got here. Number one on the list, humans' attention spans are shrinking. Constant notifications, short videos, and endless scrolling are training our brains to crave quick stimulation and struggle with long periods of focus. I could see that. Number two, sleep quality is declining. Blue light exposure, late night screen use, and constant digital engagement disrupt natural sleep cycles and reduce deep restorative sleep. Yeah, they say that you should probably, like, at least an hour before bed, stop looking at your phone. Real world social skills are fading. That's true. Ever since the pandemic, online communication has replaced face-to-face interaction, making conversations, eye contact, and emotional reading harder for many people. Privacy is almost completely gone. Apps, devices, and platforms constantly collect location, behavior, and preference data, often while users fully understand how much is being, without users fully understanding how much is being tracked. And then, of course, misinformation spreads faster than facts. Wow. Hey, but at least the memes are really good. That's fun.
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Gen Z did it again. See you later, Karen. Did you hear there's a new name that Gen Z has kind of said, nah, this is the new annoying lady that complains to the manager. Do you know what the name is? Kind of rough. This is a tough pill to swallow for some of you. It's Jessica. And I got to be honest.

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1: Whoa, what do you think? 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
3: He's listening. Put your hand on your tummy and hum to him. You used to love that.
1: Oh, man. On one hand, it would be, I don't know, would it be cool or would it be creepy to talk to a deceased loved one? Would it make you sad? I feel like I would bawl my eyes out if I was talking to my grandma through my phone right now.

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1: This is kind of shocking to me. All right, this is for fellas in the dating scene. Women are now judging men, according to this study. Don't shoot the messenger. Women are now judging men based on not the car that he drives, not his job, but entirely on the kind of vacuum he owns, according to this study. Because apparently your vacuum says a lot about you. So if you're a guy that brags about owning one of those monster high-end upright vacuums, well, first off, why are you bragging about your vacuum? But anyways, that means that you're apparently very dirty. Because you need a big, heavy-duty vacuum. If a guy doesn't know what kind of vacuum he owns, that means that he's not attentive or responsible. And if a guy owns a Roomba, that tells women that he doesn't take control. Wow. So it says the vacuum that apparently is most popular amongst women for men to own in the dating scene is one of those portable cordless vacuums.

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1: No, no way. This is a false. Couples who reunite after time apart often discover stronger bonds. A new relationship study suggests that couples who reconnect after breaking up, they come back with a deeper appreciation for each other and surprisingly have stronger emotional bonds. Researchers say the same time away gives people space from their partners to reflect, grow individually, and better understand what they value in the relationship. That is a bunch of crap. They take a break to go smash somebody else. And if that's the case, you ain't coming back over here. It's a wrap.

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If you've just met somebody, I know it can really be easy to fall into that, like, wanting to feverishly text each other at all seconds of all days because you're obsessed with them. But these experts have weighed in, and they said that's a bad idea, and we'll tell you why next. I know.

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out of it. 98.9 KISS FM, Louisville's home for the Jubal Show. 7 simple habits of successful people. Number 1, they savor the moment. It's important to stop and smell the roses. Number 2, they choose to see the good, which I think is important because a lot of people will try to, they want to yuck your yum. You bring up something and they feel like it's their job to balance on the universe and put a negative in there. And that kind of pisses me off. Number 3, they take a deep breath. The skookle. I smell it from here. Number 4, they make their bed. Whoa, that's huge. Because how good does that feel when you're getting ready to go to bed and your whole thing's put together so you can mess it up again? Nice. Number 5, they don't forget to play a little. Whether it's a video game or a puzzle, it's important to just like let your brain reset and do some stuff like that. Number 6, they counter negative thoughts, which is kind of the other, they already did this point with the day they choose to see good. And then number 7, they give their brain a break. Yeah, I gotta be honest, this list isn't all that great because they're really just telling us to chill out.

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You know, for years, we've been getting on TikTokers for doing stupid dances. Well, they went the exact opposite route here. Filming yourself being bored, like raw dogging time. No being on your phone other than setting your phone up to film yourself. No reading books. No watching TV. Nothing. Just literally resetting your dopamine there. And filming it and letting everybody watch it. I gotta be honest, part of this is a great idea. We probably should do like a little nervous system cleanse there every once in a while where we just do nothing. But filming it and putting it on the internet is asking for a lot of attention, man. Come on. But filming it and putting it on the internet is asking for a lot of attention for not doing a lot of anything there. And I also feel like it's one of those things that if you're attractive, you'll still get a lot of likes. Anybody will watch somebody hot that's just sitting there doing nothing. The rest of us still gotta work for it. I could-

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18: You know what's weird about your quizzes, Katie, is that all the work is right and just the answers are wrong. I know that having a boyfriend may seem like the most important thing in the world right now, but you don't have to dumb yourself down to get guys to like you.
19: It's time for America's favorite trivia game, You versus Victoria. Your chance to play Victoria Ramirez in a game of trivia for Haley Williams tickets. And call us up right now if you want to play, because Valerissa was her name, who was on hold to play. Her phone dropped out or she hung up.
20: No.
21: She was here because
19: we need somebody
21: game.
19: Else. So call
21: she
19: us
21: got
19: up.
21: Scared.
19: The phone is ringing, so we'll find out who this person is. Hello, who's this?
22: Trivia with Victoria?
19: Yes, you can.
23: You sound so
19: What's your
23: cute.
19: Name?
23: I'm so scared.
22: Kelsey.
19: Kelsey? All right.
21: How old are you, yeah. Kelsey?
22: I'm 12.
21: Nice. 12?
19: Let's okay, go! Perfect. Victoria does not have a good record against people your age, so.
21: Why do you say that?
23: That's true.
21: Just don't
19: do pretty
21: me.
19: Well.
24: Fully college educated and loses the 12-year-old.
21: All right. Because, Kelsey, are you going to school right now?
22: I'm about to, yeah.
21: Heck yeah, but it's because the information is fresh in her mind.
23: Okay. that's a decent argument, actually.
21: Right. Thank you.
19: We're going to send Victoria out of the studio, and the game is played like this. You have 30 seconds to answer as many questions as possible. If you don't know one, just say pass, and Victoria has to beat you outright to win, okay?
22: Okay.
19: All right. You and, your time starts now.
21: Which spice comes from the dried stigma of a flower and is among the world's most expensive spices by weight? What word describes the earthy smell produced when rain falls on dry soil? What is the name for a baby swan?
22: A swan?
19: All right, got that in. We'll bring Victoria back into the studio.
24: Oh, a heavy one.
19: And while she's getting settled and putting on her headphones and stuff, what are you looking forward to most at school today, Kelsey?
22: I'm doing TA for my favorite teacher. I'm being a teacher
19: assistant. Oh, cool. Does that mean you get to give grades out to people?
22: No, but I get to help them.
19: Oh, cool. I was going to say, I would flunk everybody if I was you, if you were allowed to do that. I don't know what it means to be a teacher's assistant. I never got to do that kind of stuff.
24: Because they knew you'd flunk everybody.
19: Yeah, exactly. I think that's the reason why, but I think that's pretty cool that you're able to do that. All right, here we go. Victoria's back in studio. 30 seconds to answer as many questions as possible. If you don't know one, just say pass, and you have to beat Kelsey outright to win. And Kelsey, you can tell Victoria when to go.
22: Three, two, one, baby swan.
19: Whoa.
21: Baby swan.
23: Which spice comes from the dried stigma of a flower and is among the world's most expensive spices by weight? You just sabotaged that, bro.
24: It's over. Sorry,
19: I did that on purpose.
21: Baby swan. Hey, wait a minute, no!
19: Say anything baby shark to somebody with ADD.
24: It's over.
19: I also suffer from it. I know. There's nothing else you can do in your head but sing baby shark.
21: Well, let's just...
23: We can skip that middle one. Do you know what the name for a baby swan is? Do you know?
24: It's over.
21: Why did you let that happen? I thought this was your game.
19: You can't help it. It's the ADD. When you say baby shark to anybody with ADD, trust me, there's everybody in the car right now who suffers with ADD is also sitting there, hasn't heard a word we said. They're just going, baby shark. All right.
23: That's terrible.
19: Let's send it over to the scoreboard and see.
24: I don't even have ADD, but I think I do because of that.
19: And send it over to the scoreboard. Producer Freeze.
24: We've got Victoria with none and Kelsey with none.
19: Hey, Kelsey, guess what? A tie goes to you. Congratulations. You beat Victoria.
21: I forgot we were playing the game. Oh, it's a Billy Catch song.
19: Congratulations.
23: I just like expect more from you.
24: It's an effort, you know?
23: Yeah, like listen a little bit.
21: I mean, once you kind of start going fish with the song, it's like so much more fun.
19: virtually impossible for anybody with ADD to not spend a few minutes after
24: a
19: they
24: few
19: hear
24: minutes.
19: The word baby, the words baby shark, to tune everything out. Text in 41061. If you have ADD and you're actually listening to me right now, how long did it take for you going baby shark to get back on track? Because I'm still there myself.
0: My best friend has ADD. I'm definitely going to try this with her, and I'm going to get mad if she doesn't listen to me.
19: Let's get the answers now with Nina.
1: Oh, I forgot you had questions.
0: I do. Yeah, I worked hard on them too, but that's okay.
1: Next time.
0: The spice that comes from the dried stigma of a flower and is among the world's most expensive spices by weight. Personal fave.
1: Oh. I don't know.
0: You don't know. It's saffron.
1: That's what I was going to guess.
0: The word that describes the earthy smell produced when rain falls on dry soil is petrichor. The name for a baby swan is a cygnet.
1: Have you ever seen a baby swan before?
0: Yes.
19: Cygnet.
0: I have swans outside my house.
1: Wait, really? I've never seen a baby one before. I've only seen the big ones.
0: They're really babies.
1: Cool. That's okay.
24: It's a highly educational break we're doing today, guys.
0: Hey. Keep singing. Just keep singing, okay?
19: Kelsey, you also got Haley Williams tickets just for playing, okay?
2: Okay, thank you.
19: Yep, thank you. Have
0: a good
19: day. We play you versus Victoria this same time every single weekday morning. Remember, if you want to play, just DM us at the Jubal Show or go to thejubalshow.com. And your phone prank happens every single hour on the 20s. Your next one is coming up right after this. And then right after that, it's Nina's What's Trending. Somebody just texted in at 416 and said they're still singing Baby
1: Shark. Oh, my God.
0: Should be studied, really.
19: Your phone prank is next. It's the Jubal Show.
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2: Hello?
3: Hi, Hannah, Blair. How's it going?
2: It's good. How are you?
3: I am well. And how are you?
2: I'm doing well.
3: Great. Yeah, I'm super excited to talk to you a little more.
2: About what?
3: maybe you didn't hear my name. It's Blair Carrington.
2: Blair from...
3: Okay. You are funny. Yeah. When they told me they cast you, I actually was like, you know, no disrespect, but I was like, hey, can we find somebody else? But I like you already. You're really funny.
2: Cast me in what? Like the movie I just auditioned for?
3: Yeah. Yeah.
2: Wait, seriously?
3: Yeah. I'm giving you a call. Like, you're not who I would have picked to play opposite of me. but they went ahead, you know, and they said it's down to the final three. So they wanted me to give you a call and, you know, kind of test our chemistry out a little bit. And, gotta tell you, you already, made me belly laugh. And that is great. I love a good belly laugh.
2: Well, you know, we gotta give people chances for
3: sure. So, hey, if you could do me a little favor.
2: Sure. What's up?
3: Just because, in all honesty, Blair Carrington has not heard of you before in the acting world. So, like, what have you done?
2: I mean, wasn't that like all on my resume?
3: Right. Okay. Yeah. Except, I just want to stop you there. I didn't look at your resume. I saw a little bit of the audition that you did. And then, you know, the producers wanted to give you a call and test out the chemistry. So just a question again. Right. Yeah. Like, what have you actually done?
2: Yeah. I mean, I've done plenty of things. I was in a commercial.
3: Yeah. I was just in a regional mattress firm commercial. Just wrapped that up.
2: Wow, that's really good.
3: Yeah, I almost wasn't able to because I was background at NCIS the other day and I was like, how am I going to make this work? You know?
2: Yeah, I hate when that happens. Yeah. Super annoying.
3: Hey, I just wanted to really call and say, you know, don't worry about it. If you get the role, don't try to worry about matching my performance. Just try not to get in the way.
2: Matching your performance?
3: Yeah, just like try not to get in the way of my performance, though.
2: I mean, we didn't even audition for like the leads, so I'm confused.
3: Okay.
2: At
3: let's just do it.
2: One.
3: Let's just do it.
2: What are you doing? What is wrong with you? You know what? No, Blair, never mind. I'm calling them. I'm telling them that this was a ridiculous phone call, that you're very unprofessional, and that I'm actually not interested in working with you.
3: Ow.
2: I would say sorry, but I'm not.
3: Hey, Hannah, this is actually Jubal from the Jubal Show doing a phone prank on you. And your sister set you up. It's a joke.
2: Oh, she said, I'm gonna kill her.
3: Said that you auditioned for a movie recently and wanted to mess with you.
2: I was literally picturing like a coworker from my nightmares. That guy sounded awful.
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1: Give us 3 minutes and we'll give you everything you need to know for the day. It's time for Nina's What's Trending.
2: There is a Halloween decoration that is making parents mad. It's called Jabberin' Jack, and it's getting warnings all over the country because of a song that it sings.
3: Uh-oh.
2: And you can tell that I'm taking it very seriously because you're going to hear that song coming up in just a second from Jabberin' Jack. But first, F1 is basically becoming Coachella, and I'm so here for this. So F1 is having a moment, and I know that sounds silly for people that follow F1, but it kind of feels like it's become more of a pop culture place to be seen type of a thing.
4: That's like race cars, right?
2: Than it has been in a long time. Yeah, race cars. Yeah. I mean, I don't know if it started with the movie or whatever it is.
3: It was before that. Like a few years before that, I feel like it really started to blow up.
1: Yeah, it became trendy for some reason.
2: Yeah, super trendy, super sexy sport. And so now Formula One's like, we got this. You know what we're going to do now? We're going to bring in all of the artists and we're going to have like a full-blown concert, like festival in the middle of it. So the Singapore Grand Prix specifically is the one that I'm talking about. It's happening October 9th through 11th. And they've got people like The Killers, Lana Del Rey, Janet Jackson, Zara Larsson, James Arthur, The Goo Goo Dolls, Mark Ronson, DJ Snake, and more. They're going to have 10 different stages all around the Marina Bay Street circuit that's there in Singapore. And then it's just going to be like this big oomph where the cars go
3: cool. That feels weird, though. Like, I feel like it's going to take away from the race.
2: I don't think it's going to be happening at the exact same time as the races are happening.
4: It's almost like a halftime.
2: I'm just in my head right now. I'm just hearing, like, screams and the music go, and then all of a sudden you hear the fast engines,
1: I've been at
2: a
1: Long Beach Grand Prix. It's dope. It's fun. It is like a big party.
4: Right.
1: No, you're not even, I don't think I've ever really actually watched a second of the racing, but I've been out there and partied.
3: Oh, really?
4: It's like what we went to, the drag racing. It's kind of the same idea.
3: We're watching.
4: But, yeah, but there's that whole pit area where, like, everybody's just going into different trailers, and there's food and all that kind of stuff.
2: I've never been to one.
4: It's
2: fun. This is now at the top of my list of things to do. Went from, like, going to a dude ranch to, like, ride horses and stuff. Because, check. Now it's, oh my gosh, we gotta go where the fast cars go. And lastly, there is a warning about a pumpkin Halloween decoration called Jabberin' Jack. And it's because of a song that he sings. This is the song.
5: Who wants to be with me for one night?
3: Whoa, what?
5: Do I look mesmerizing in this light? How would you like to scream all night?
3: Whoa.
5: I'll fill you full of fright.
4: That's what he
5: Guide
4: means, fright.
5: The darkest deeds.
1: What the heck?
5: And spoil you with my roasted pumpkin seeds.
1: All right, I'm in now. Now I like it.

0: gibberish to me, honestly.
1: It's a little strange.
2: But like at an adult party or something like that, it's hilarious. For children, I can see it's kind of an issue, but they've decided because of all of the complaints to take that song.
1: It's not any creepier than Baby It's Cold Outside.
2: What? Before that song got creepy, I really liked it.
3: I like
4: the song.
3: I don't
4: even know what you're talking about.
1: That song, I
3: like that song.
2: I know. Baby, it's cold.
1: I've got to get away, but baby, it's cold outside.
3: Okay, when you sing it like that.
1: I really must go, but baby, it's cold outside.
2: I mean, when you sing it like that, it sounds creepy. I mean, it's
0: get
2: just
0: back
2: a good
0: in
2: song.
0: This house right now.
3: It's colder out there.
0: It's freezing outside. You get in here, and it's hot in here, so you take off some clothes.
1: That's what that song is about.
2: That's a Jabberin' Jack version of it.
1: That's a creepier holiday song for me.
2: And that's what's trending.
5: Your first date follow-up is coming up right after this. It's the

0: Ava is on the phone today for our first date follow-up, and she went on a date with a guy named Justin, but now she's getting ghosted, so in a few minutes, we'll call him and see if he'll tell us why he's ghosting her and maybe get her another date. But first, Ava, how long has it been since you heard from Justin?
1: Oh my God, it's been like a couple of weeks, and you know, I've actually been reaching out to him, and the first time I reached out to him, he said, have a good day, and then I never heard anything back from him.
2: Okay, so you reached out to him again after the have a good day?
1: No, I mean, like, it feels like really weird to keep reaching out to this guy, especially if his only response is have a good day.
2: Yeah.
1: I'm worried it's like making me feel really desperate, but at the same time, I really thought we had something. I thought we really connected, and I don't know. I guess just at like one point during our date, I was talking about my job and, you know, how thankful I was to have my job. And I accidentally called my boss attractive. And
2: okay.
1: I'm wondering if maybe that was like a red flag for him. But I didn't mean it in that way. And if that's how he took it, I'm honestly very mortified at that.
2: Okay. Well, that sounds a little bit juicy. Can we go backwards, though, and talk about how we got to that point? Like, how was your date other than that?
1: Oh, my God. All right. Well, so obviously had a great time. And, you know, I was just thinking the whole time, like, basically, we started out at happy hour, which a lot of my friends said that wasn't the correct way to go. But, you know, I just had a good feeling about him. And, you know, the funny thing is he's got a great sense of humor. He's athletic. Like, we played pickleball. And it was like, I'd never played before, so it was really fun to have him kind of teaching me the ropes. And
0: you
1: I
0: played on your date?
1: I was like, yeah.
0: Was that for happy hour?
1: Well, basically, we played pickleball and then went to happy hour.
2: At what point in all of that did it come out that you thought your boss was hot?
1: Oh my God, this is embarrassing. Basically, I was connected to my boss in such a way. I live with him, okay? I'm a nanny, so I actually live with my boss. They actually kind of like hooked us up and, you know, told us that we should meet up. And, you know, my boss even told Justin that like I was a really cool person to spend time with and that I was a lot of fun. Yeah, I think he even told Justin that I was really cute. So, again, I'm worried that was like another red flag for Justin. So I do think maybe the fact that I may have accidentally just said I thought he was cute, you know, after we were talking about how we were hooked up by him, that was, you know, definitely something that made him uncomfortable. And you know what? The thing is as soon as I said that out loud, I realized it was totally the wrong thing to say. And I tried to kind of like backtrack a little bit, but I think that made him even more uncomfortable.
0: Okay. We'll see if we can figure it out for you. Okay. We'll play a song, come back, and then call him and see if he'll tell us why he's ghosting you and maybe get you another date. Okay.
1: All right. Thank you.
0: Get your first date follow up next.

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1: Right in the middle of today's first date follow-up, if you're just joining us, Ava is on the phone and she's getting ghosted by Justin, so we're about to call him and see if he'll tell us why he's ghosting her and maybe get her another date. But before we do that, Ava, why do you catch everybody up on your situation?
2: So basically, I'm a nanny, which means I live with my employer, and my employer actually kind of set me up with this guy, Justin, who's like really fun and kind of amazing. And I thought our first date went really well. We played some sports, we went to a bar, he actually showed me how to play darts, really intimate. And I may have accidentally, while we were talking about my boss who set us up, I may have actually said that I thought my boss was really hot. And yeah, then after that, he stopped reaching out to me, and I actually made the effort to reach out to him, and all he said to me was, have a good day, and I never heard anything after that.
1: Okay. Are you ready for us to call him?
2: Yes, please.
1: Here we go.
3: Hello?
1: Hi, may I speak to Justin, please?
3: This is Justin. Who's this?
1: Hi, Justin. How are you? My name is Jubal, and I host a radio show. It's called The Jubal Show.
4: Hi, Justin. The show's here, too. My name's Nina.
5: Hi, and I'm Victoria.
1: How are you?
3: I'm good. Good. What do you guys need?
1: We got an email about you from somebody, and so we need to call you.
3: Okay.
1: We do a segment on our show. It's called the First Date Follow-Up. What that is if you go out on a date with somebody and then you end up ghosting them, that person can have us email you and ask why you're ghosting them.
3: Okay. All right. That sounds interesting. Do I know this person, I'm assuming?
1: Yeah, you went out on a date with them. And now you're not talking to him. Do you have any idea who that would be?
3: My goodness. Ava, maybe?
1: Yes, it is Ava.
4: Good guess.
1: Ava emailed us, told us about your date, and is wondering why you're not calling her back.
3: Oh, wow. I mean, she was awesome. We had an incredible time. But, just a couple of red flags are starting to pop up. Like, we went out on a date. I took her to play some pickleball, and then we went to a bar afterwards. And when we got to the bar, I mean, I don't know if she maybe doesn't go out a whole lot or, was just blowing off some steam. But, I mean, she was, like, really crazy. I mean, I'm talking, like, shot after shot and dancing with almost everybody in the bar and grinding, grinding when the bartender was kind of like walking by, bringing like some glasses by, like almost kind of like grinding against him and just super flirtatious. Don't get me wrong. She was cool with me the whole time too. It wasn't like she was just blowing me off, but it was, seemed like she hadn't been out in like years or something. It was just a weird vibe. And it was just like super, I don't know her that well. And, so it was kind of shocking, because, as the day progressed, and especially as the drinks kept flowing, she kept getting a little more crazier and crazier. And we had a blast. I mean, we went back to my place afterwards, and, everything was great. And it was, but it was just, I was like, man, if this is like this on our first time out, what's it going to be like? We've been going out for a few months. So like I said, red flags were just popping up a little bit. And so it just kind of got me a little concerned.
1: So she was that wasted, huh?
3: I mean, she wasn't like falling over like drunk, but I mean, she was definitely pretty boisterous. And like I said, super flirtatious. And, that may be her personality. And again, she was super cool. It wasn't like she was ignoring me or something, but she definitely wasn't ignoring anybody in the whole place that night.
1: Well, thank you for telling us, man. I appreciate it. Also, I'll let you know that Ava is actually on the phone and has been listening and wants to talk to you.
3: Oh, my gosh.
2: Hi, Justin. Ava here.
3: Hey, Ava. What's up? How are you?
2: Well, honestly, I'm really embarrassed by this whole situation. And I'm actually extremely sorry. I guess I just didn't realize I was coming across that way.
3: I love having a good time and I love getting crazy and blowing off steam because we all need to do that. But it was, you were like, grinding up against the bartender. You were like, I felt like you were flirting with everybody in the place that night. And, it was kind of shocking to see from my point of view,
2: I was grinding on the bartender. Like, I don't even remember that, honestly.
3: You remember where the dance floor? It was back by where they get the new glasses.
2: I don't remember the dance floor.
3: Oh my goodness. That night, you sure remember the dance floor. Let's put it that way, as did about everybody else in the place that was dancing with you that night, because you pretty much danced with anybody that was down to dance with you that night. You were ready.
4: That sounds fun.
2: I don't remember any of that. And honestly, I guess I don't even really remember how much I drank that night.
3: Is this like a normal, like when you go out, I mean, do you get that hammered like every single time you go out?
2: You know, Justin, honestly, I haven't really been out like that in so long. And I must have just not even realized I was really pent up and just kind of went crazy.
3: Don't get me wrong. I had a great time too, you know, and my whole thing was, I was just worried, like, you know, what happens the next time we go out, or if we go to another club, or we go to a friend's party? I mean, is it like every time I bring, when there's alcohol around, is this going to be like a big issue? And I just, you know, that's the kind of thing I worry about, you know, moving forward, if we end up, you know, continuing this relationship.
2: All right. I actually really understand exactly where you're coming from, but I just, in full honesty, that's not behavior that I do all the time. I'm a better person than that. I hold myself to a higher standard. So it's just like, I really guess, just thinking back on that night, I don't even recognize myself. And more importantly, I don't recognize or remember half the things I did.
1: Well, Justin, would you like to go on another date with Ava then? We'll pay for it.
3: Yeah. I mean, I had such a great time, and I really do like you a lot. And again, I was just trying to look, you know, a few months down the line, if we start, especially when I start bringing around family and friends and possibly even family. And, you know, if you said this is kind of a one-off type incident, I mean, I'll take your word for it. And I think I'd be down to go out again if you're into it.
2: I mean, I would really love to, you know, have a second date. And more importantly, I cannot wait to party and grind up against your mom.
3: Oh, my goodness.
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2: Hey, you have a dirty little secret?
3: I do. I definitely do have one.
2: Sweet. What is it?
3: So it is when I was young, me and my brother actually went to my mom to a, it was like a women's Bible study. But we decide we're just going to play at the church while everyone's in the back with their women's Bible study and everything. And we went into the little offering box and we saw that there was $100 in there. And we decided that we're going to take it and just act like, that we just found the $100 in the street.
4: You stole from God?
3: I know, I feel so wrong. And again, I was 10 years old, so.
4: Did bad luck follow you?
3: I hope not. So far, I've been good, but you never know.
4: The Lord forgives.
2: Yeah. I never did that.
3: That is true.
2: One time I did get changed for a 20 out of there, though. I had them stop while they were doing the collection plate. I was like, hey, I just wanted to get a soda later from the soda machine, and I needed change. So I was like,
4: seriously?
2: Yeah, so I put a 20 in, and then everybody was like, what is this guy doing?
4: He's like, sorry, I should change.
2: Yeah.
4: I only meant to donate $10.
3: Yeah, I definitely felt really bad. My mom even asked all the ladies at the Women Bible Study, did you guys like lose $100? Because my kids just picked it up, and everyone's like, nope, we did not. So that's yours to keep.
2: Oh,
3: and
2: gosh.
3: I just felt so bad, but happy.
2: Well, thank you for telling us your dirty little secret.
3: Thank you, guys.
4: May the Lord have mercy on your soul.
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1: Stop right now before you tell ChatGPT another secret.
2: Oh, no.
1: You need to hear what I'm about to say because AI experts have released a list of 5 things you should never tell ChatGPT because it could completely screw you over.
2: Cool.
1: It's the Jubal Show. And more than likely, most people have already overshared with their chatbot because people apparently disclose information differently to an AI chatbot than they would to a regular search engine. Because Google just feels like you're typing into a box and searching for something.
2: Yes.
1: Chat talks back, so suddenly you're like, cool. Here's some, hey, what do you think of my naked body, chat? Here's some pics that I took last night. Critique it.
3: I cooked something. You want to try?
1: What parts of my body do you like and what parts would you change?
2: I've done that with my face, though.
1: What? On chat?
2: Yeah.
1: Okay,
3: oh,
1: so Nina
3: wow.
1: has done that. That was just an idea of mine.
3: But, Nina's been there.
2: Not my naked body, just like my eyebrows and like my hair.
1: Experts say there are 5 specific things privacy experts say you should especially be careful about sharing with AI. Your phone number.
2: Okay, didn't do that.
3: It feels like a
1: I know.
2: Yeah.
1: I don't want to share. I've thought about giving chat my phone number or my home address because it also says your home address.
3: Why?
1: For certain things. But and then I'm like, no, because it then it knows where to find me.
2: Packages.
1: Like it probably already knows where my computer is based on the IP address. But when it becomes self-aware and hunts me down, I don't want to just give it the address. I want to make it work for it a little bit.
3: I'm really finding the word it hilarious when you say that. Like, what is it?
2: But what
3: it's a computer.
2: But what if you tell it, like, where you're going? Like, let's say you go on a date with somebody. And you're like, okay, this is where I'm going. So right. If I don't come home and the cops come looking through my chat to see what my last conversation was, now you'll know where I was, who I was with.
3: That's what you're supposed to use actual friends for, Nina.
2: Yeah, when they choose the answer of their phones.
3: Oh, yeah. It sounds like you got some bad friends.
1: Another one of the 5 things that privacy experts say you should not share with your chatbot is really intimate details about your personal life.
2: Well, shoot.
1: It's interesting because this is probably where most people do overshare because a lot of people use their chat as their therapist and things like that.
2: Yes,
1: but they say don't share that stuff with your chatbot. Don't tell it your fears, how your sex life is going, your relationships problems, your mental health struggles,
2: Why?
1: Secrets.
3: Because it knows everything.
1: Yeah. Privacy experts say that is basically just setting yourself up for people to be able to get your deep personal information.
3: And manipulate you.
2: Mm-hmm. But how, though?
3: Like fraud. There's a lot of ways to get fraud. Like, if they know certain details about you, they can convince you that they know you or that they're an entity that knows you.
4: Yeah, like, what if someone hacks your computer and they go into your chat? And they know everything about you.
2: Well, it's basically just like a diary. So if you've got a diary, a book in your room, like somebody can grab that too. Isn't it like the same thing?
4: No! It's not an eight.
1: Your diary doesn't have things like number 3, medical records.
3: Right.
1: Like you don't have your medical records in your diary.
3: It can't be hacked.
2: I don't get medical records, freeze.
1: Experts say you're fine to ask your chatbot, like, what's a migraine? Or what question should I ask a doctor about this medication? But they warn you about dumping your actual identifiable medical records into a consumer chatbot because your normal AI conversation generally isn't protected the same way a conversation with your healthcare provider is.
2: That makes sense.
3: Oh, I didn't think about that.
4: I will say,
2: I did.
3: You haven't done that?
2: No.
3: Oh.
4: I don't know if I believe that.
3: I know, I'm kind of surprised.
2: I haven't, but Victoria, yes.
4: I have asked chat, like, hey, is it okay to take, like, certain, like, double up on medications or, like, take this medication, this medication?
1: Yeah.
4: Like, for, like, allergies and stuff like that.
3: And it always says yes.
4: The last time it told me to do it, I passed out because I think I took, like, way too much of.
1: So chat tried to dose you, huh?
4: Yeah, it tried to.
3: That's insane.
2: That was dumb.
3: Yeah.
2: Why would you do that?
3: That is insane.
2: Why would you do that, Victoria?
1: I'm always asking my chat medical advice. I always think, I've got a new disease every day that I'm positive that I have. So every single day, I've got a new symptom that I'm asking chat about. It's probably like, dude, this guy is a head case.
3: Chat's like, get me out of here. I want to
1: wow.
3: quit.
1: You really think you have that now?
4: Again?
1: Sorry, buddy, but that's a disease that only females can get, and you're a dude. So.
3: We got other people to talk to,
1: Are you
3: bro.
1: Sure? My ovaries don't feel right.
4: Wow.
2: Jubal is an oversharer, too.
1: We're going over 5 things that experts say you should not share with your chatbot. Confidential work information. They say this one could actually get you fired. Experts specifically warn against putting things like internal company documents, customer information, proprietary data, source codes, trade secrets, anything covered by an NDA into a consumer AI chatbot without knowing your company's policy on how that particular AI service handles the data.
3: I may or may have not have done this.
1: Yeah.
4: Yeah.
1: I do it all the time for fun on my work computer. I just find any file that I can on the work network and I throw it up on chat just for fun.
4: Yeah. Do not. I'm not saying I did this because I did not do this. But if someone were to put their contract into chat and be like, hey, just give me the bullet points. I don't got time for this.
2: That's a good idea.
3: I did it.
4: Wait.
3: I've done it before.
1: You did it, freeze. Yep. I think Victoria also did it.
3: Yes.
4: This is so much easier.
3: It is because it's all legal jargon. You're like, what does this all say? Just break it down for me.
2: I don't think that's bad, though, because that's not going to come back to get you fired. There's nothing in the contract that...
3: It's an NDA. Like, there's a lot of NDA stuff in there.
1: There's probably some proprietary information in there. There could be about some, you know, sales and marketing things like that.
3: I didn't even think about it when I did it.
4: You know. No, I did, but I was like,
3: And now we're talking about it on the radio, so.
1: The number five thing.
3: We'll see you tomorrow, guys.
1: The number five thing that privacy experts say you should not share with your chatbot is financial information. Bank account numbers, credit card information, investment account information, pay stubs, tax returns. Anything containing detailed financial information that could identify you or give somebody access to your money.
3: That makes sense.
2: Okay, question. If you do that, will it forget that conversation?
4: No, it's already out there. I'm sorry to tell you, but you might want to panic a little bit.
2: Well, I'm not panicked because it's cool because they know everything. You know what I'm saying? So it's like I can pick up on a conversation we had a few days ago.
3: But it's also not
2: just... If I delete it, will it forget that?
3: The issue is it doesn't stay in your computer. It goes into the atmosphere and it shares with other computers and it's constantly using all this information to get smarter. So it's using your information and just running with it.
4: We're going to have to like protect you because I fear they're going to come for you first.
2: I don't think so. I think they like me. I think I am the protected homie and I will name the queen of the box.
3: You named it Surge?
2: I did not name mine. It named itself. Its name is Sage.
3: Oh,
2: Sage.
1: Mine's is
2: Cal?
1: No. Uh-oh. I'm forgetting his name now.
2: Oh, my God.
3: You're screwed, man.
1: Cauldron. Cauldron.
3: Weird.
1: I know. I was like, what? Cauldron?
3: Your AI likes to play D&D.
1: It said Cauldron, and it told me because it sounds cool, but it's not too much like a wizard. And then it said I can call it Cal for short. But if we're doing anything that needs its government name, I need to call it Cauldron.

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2: It's almost time for your phone prank. 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
3: What?
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2: Hello?
3: Hi, this is P. Deacons calling from Kennels. I was looking for pork chops, Daddy. Is this AJ?
2: Yeah, what's going on?
3: Yeah, your pup pork chop is here for about a week. And I just need to call you and go over a few things that we've noticed.
2: Okay.
3: So I do need to inform you just right out of the gate that he has had to be moved to solitary confinement for probably the rest of the stay.
2: What are you talking about?
3: I don't know if you informed anybody when you dropped him off of his behavioral issues or...
2: He's like the sweetest dog ever.
3: Yes, so he, gosh, how do I say this? Does he have a history of stalking behavior?
2: Stalking? Do you mean playing? Because he's a dog. I don't understand. You make it seem like he's stalking, like he's a predator. Like, what are you talking about?
3: Well, there's a couple of dogs that he's been following around, sniffing quite a bit, and
2: I don't understand what you're talking about.
3: Well, what I mean is exactly what I said. We've noticed that he's just got some boundary issues, and so we've had to remove him from the general population and put him into solitary confinement. And he will probably remain there for the rest of the stay because we just cannot trust him around the other dogs.
2: What is he doing to the other dogs?
3: Well, for example, the other day I saw it myself. There's this cute little corgi, and he was just every single place that she would go, he would follow her around. He was sniffing a bunch a few times.
2: Okay, then what the f*** are you talking about? He's playing with a dog. Mm-hmm. That's what dogs do. They sniff each other. They lick each other. They sniff each other butts. Like, that's literally all dogs do.
3: No, they don't.
2: Then what the f*** do they do?
3: Well, they play with each other and they run around and do things like that. But here at Kennels, we do not allow any sort of sniffing activity, and we really like
2: to... Can I speak to the manager? Because this is stupid. You're saying dogs can't sniff. That's what dogs do, okay? I'm done with this conversation. Give my number to the manager.
3: It's not only the sniffing, the other day he did it to me. I was taking him out to play with the other dogs, and he jumped up on my leg and started doing things to me.
2: Dude, what are you talking about?
3: Well, I was taking him out to play with the other dogs, and he sort of grasped my leg, and, I talked to my therapist about it, but I have not really...
2: Dude, it's a dog. This is what dogs do. Dogs hump legs, they sniff, they follow people. Dog stalking has to be the most ridiculous bullshit I've ever heard in my entire life.
3: Well,
2: like, I don't even know what the that means.
3: You can thank your girlfriend Shelly for that, actually.
2: What does Shelly have to do with this? She has nothing to do with my dog. What are you talking about?
3: She's the one that set you up for this phone prank, because this is actually Jubal from the Jubal Show doing a phone prank on you, and your girlfriend Shelly set you up.
2: Oh, wow.
3: She said you had to leave your dog at a boarding place for the first time, and you were worried about it.
2: I legit had no idea. I was like, what are you talking? I'm like, sniffing? And I'm like, dude, dog sniff. Is that not allowed anymore? Like,
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2: Give us 3 minutes and we'll give you everything you need to know for the day. It's time for Nina's What's Trending.
3: Is there a song that defines your summer of 2026? Well, according to TikTok, you should. And I'm going to tell you what the song globally is, according to TikTok, as far as your song of the summer.
4: Ooh.
3: In just a second. But first, the New York Mets have what people are calling the first AI player as a prospect.
5: What?
3: How is that even possible? Well, it's not. But the guy that we're talking about is New York Mets prospect Mitch Voit. He's a real person, but the internet is calling him AI and they're not convinced that he's real because of what he looks like. So if you want to quickly Google Mitch Voit, then you can see what I'm talking about.
5: V-O-I-T?
3: V-O-I-T. He's been described as having a cartoonish element to his looks, and he's obviously attractive. So those two things make people believe that he's AI generated.
2: Wow. Okay.
5: I want to be so good looking, people think I'm AI.
3: I know. I mean, I was like, is that a compliment?
5: And so
3: he's
5: now.
3: Like, are you sure you're real?
5: Yeah.
3: I mean, that's like a terrible
5: Can
3: line,
5: Can I touch
3: though.
5: Your face?
3: So shout out to Mitch Voit. I don't know how he feels about being called AI, but I guess everybody's taking it as a compliment.
4: He is very pretty.
3: Do you think he looks like he's AI?
4: Only because his face is so like glassed over. Like it's like...
3: He has very unreal features. They are kind of cartoonish. But anyway, again, Mitch Voit, if you want to see what we're talking about. And lastly, we're talking about songs of the summer. So TikTok has named the number one song of the summer for 2026, and Nostalgia is having a moment. Are you ready? Is this your song of 2026?
6: You have children, just a...
3: That's not it.
2: No. Oh.
5: There you go.
3: That one.
2: That's the song of 2026?
3: That's Katy Perry.
2: Didn't that come out in like 2002?
5: That's what threw Jubal off as I labeled it. Katy Perry's like, that can't be it.
3: Yep.
2: This is the song of the summer.
3: This is the number one song of the summer, according to TikTok. Yep. 2016 nostalgia swept through TikTok. Mac Miller's Cinderella was number two.
4: TikTok also got people to eat Tide Pods.
2: My brain is exploding right now.
5: That makes no sense.
2: It makes no sense at all.
3: Lenny Kravitz's It Ain't Over Till It's Over was number three.
4: Huh?
5: So the top three are all
2: none of them are current
5: songs.
3: None of them are current songs.
4: So they can't be songs of the summer, though.
3: According to TikTok, they were because they were used the most. Everybody was falling in line with Y2K.
5: That makes sense.
3: And then...
5: That makes sense. People are using more throwback songs more often now.
3: The younger demographic is, you know, waxing their eyebrows skinny again. Y2K is coming back in every way.
5: And those old songs are new to them.
3: The old songs are new to them. And so they're discovering them for the first time. And apparently... They really love
2: music,
3: this one.
2: Even the sound of the new music sounds more like 80s and
5: 100%.
2: 70s.
5: Yeah. I heard Tame Impala or whatever. I heard a song by them the other day and I was like, is this a 70s rock song? Yeah. What is this? And I turned it on. I was like, oh, this is
2: I just
5: current.
2: Still can't believe that.
3: Katy Perry.
2: That is the song of 2026
3: that is a great
2: summer.
3: Song, though.
4: It is. It's always a summer song, but this summer, I don't think it's a song.
2: I thought there were other songs.
5: Nina's convinced. Nina's all about it.
4: I love the...
5: You're going to cry? Already.
3: Yeah, just kidding. That's what's trending. Bye.
4: She's going through it.
5: I'm
4: going
5: to cry.
4: She's going through it. Just give her a minute.
2: To Catch a Cheater is coming up right after this. It's the Jubal Show. I could be

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1: Anthony is on the phone today for To Catch a Cheater, and he thinks that his wife of 8 years might be messing around, so we'll see if we can help him out. Anthony, sorry you're in that situation, man, but why do you think your wife's cheating on you?
2: Because unless she's starting to dress like some gym meth head, then I'm just assuming the cut-off bro sweatshirt in her car is another man's.
3: Oh.
1: Say cut-off bro sweatshirt in her car?
3: Oh, okay.
2: Yeah.
1: Okay.
3: I was all like, right. Is that a fashion choice? Oh, man. Did you ask her about it?
2: I tried to. This is honestly going to be my first time that I'm directly going to talk to her about it. Okay. She just joined this new gym suddenly, you know, now she's there 6 days a week.
1: Mm-hmm.
2: She bought new gym clothes. She gets ready differently and then has this guy friend named Chris who's, you know, coming up constantly.
1: Like she talks about this guy named Chris. Did she meet him at the gym or has she known him before or something?
2: Yeah. This guy, Chris, he like lives at the gym. He shows her like these exercises and helps her like with the machine stuff. It's not comfortable for me.
3: Yeah.
1: Okay.
3: So you think that the cutoff shirt?
2: Yeah, I think that's his. It's not mine. It's not her son's. It's definitely. It's another adult male's for sure.
1: Okay.
4: I mean, that is really weird to have in your car. Like, why? It's not yours.
1: Did you ask her about it?
2: I did. She said she accidentally picked it up at the gym. Accident.
4: How do you accidentally pick something like that up?
1: Right.
4: I'm sorry.
1: Accidentally take home another dude's sweatshirt.
3: That doesn't happen often.
1: They don't really have those laying around the women's locker room?
3: No, not usually.
1: Okay. And anything else that makes you think she might be cheating?
2: She also keeps shaving anytime she goes to the gym, which she says is because her leggings feel better that way.
3: Interesting.
2: I'm not an expert, but combined with like everything else that's going on, I mean, come on.
3: Yeah, no, I'd rather shave after the gym, you know, when you take a shower instead of like before.
1: Seems a little strange. Okay, well, we'll try to figure it out for you. We'll play a song, come back, and then call her. And you already told us what grocery store she's a rewards card member at. So we'll pretend to be from the grocery store and say that she's won a Thinking of You snack box to be delivered to anybody that she wants absolutely free. And we'll see if she sends that to you or to somebody else, okay?
2: All right, thanks.
1: Okay, we'll get you To Catch a Cheater right after this. It's the Jubal Show.

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1: Right in the middle of To Catch a Cheater, and if you're just joining us, Anthony is on the phone, and he thinks that his wife of 8 years might be cheating because he found a Gym Bros cutoff sweatshirt in her car. She just joined a new gym. She's there 6 days a week. She started shaving before she goes there. Apparently, there's some guy named Chris that she constantly talks about who she met at her new gym, and Anthony's pretty sure that it's probably that guy, Chris's sweatshirt. So we're about to call her and pretend to be from the grocery store that she's a rewards card member and tell her that she's this month's lucky winner of a Thinking of You snack box to be sent to anybody that she wants. And we'll see if she sends it to her husband, Anthony, or to somebody else. All right, Anthony, are you ready to go?
2: Let's do it.
1: All right, here we go. I'm going to call her number right now.
3: Hello?
1: Hey, this is Scorbel calling from Grocers. I was looking for our rewards card member named Brianna.
3: This is her.
1: Hi, Brianna, how you doing? Please don't hang up. This is not a marketing phone call. I'm actually calling with a big congratulations. You're this month's winner. Congratulations and thank you for shopping with us.
3: You can cut the shit now, though. Is this the Jubal Show?
1: Yes. Yes, it is. Brianna, hi.
3: Wow.
1: I guess you know the show, and if you know what's going on right now, then yeah, this is a To Catch a Cheater. So your husband wanted us to call you and see if we could catch you cheating, but apparently you already know the show.
4: So maybe just answer the question.
1: Yeah.
4: Oh.
1: Your husband's on the phone listening. You probably already know that as well.
3: Yeah.
2: I want to know the answers. Lie.
1: Yeah, Brianna, Anthony thinks that you're cheating on him because you started going to the gym all the time when you didn't go before. You're talking about a guy named Chris that you met at the gym and he found like a bro's sweatshirt in your car that is obviously not yours.
3: I mean, I can't go to the gym more.
4: So
2: No. You need to tell me whose sweatshirt this is.
3: You know, this is bullshit. I already told you. It's nothing. There's nothing to worry about.
2: No. I want answers. I want answers.
1: Brianna, it does sound shady.
4: I'm just shaving your legs before the gym part too.
3: I mean, who the f*** are you guys to say anything about my relationship? Like, you have me on the radio here. Like, this is your business.
1: It's because your husband of 8 years wants to know because he's worried you're cheating on him. Because he found a sweatshirt in your car that's a dude's sweatshirt. And you've been going to the gym when you haven't really gone a lot before. And you're talking about some guy named Chris constantly.
2: So, is it Chris's sweatshirt?
3: You know, it is Chris's sweatshirt, but I'm not cheating on you with him, but I am cheating on you.
1: Okay. So you're not cheating with the guy from the gym named Chris?
3: No, I'm actually cheating with his married brother, Evan.
4: Oh! Why?
5: That's worse.
3: You want to know why? Because Evan actually listens to me, actually cares.
4: Well,
3: you know, you didn't even notice me. And everyone here can judge me. I know you're all judging me, but you don't know what it's like.
1: Okay. I still don't think you cheat on your husband, though.
4: Yeah.
5: With his brother?
3: Well, was it his brother? It was Chris's friend, but Chris's brother. But, you know, I even... You guys, go ahead, judge me. You guys don't know anything. Like, ask Anthony what he's done.
2: You f***ing barbell bunny. What do you want, f*** every dude at the gym?
4: What?
1: Barbell bunny?
3: Wow.
5: That took a turn.
1: Wow.
3: Wow. You cannot talk to me like that anymore. This is exactly why I cheated on your ass, you f***ing dick.
2: I am so done. You should go get a membership at 24 Hour Fitness because that's where you're going to be living now. You f***ing squat rack, Sally.
1: Hey, Anthony, she hung up in the middle of that. I don't think she got to hear you call her squat rack Sally, but I'm sorry, man. That sucks.
5: Yeah.
2: I kind of had a feeling for a little while. This was just, I knew it was going to happen.
5: Oh, I'm sorry.
1: Sorry, man.
5: Sounds like there were issues that shouldn't have happened this way, but I mean, I don't know if this opens communication or if you're just going to be like, I don't even know.
2: No, this is not opening any sort of communication. Well, you know what?
6: there's this really cute girl at trivia night.
1: Okay.
6: I'm going to try to score with her. I'm going to try to get with her.
4: Okay.
5: I think this was destined to go in this direction.
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2: Hello.
3: Hi.
2: Hey, what's up? You have a dirty little secret?
3: Yes, I do. I'm running outside real quick.
2: Okay. We're excited to hear it.
3: Okay. So my ex-husband, he was cheating on me, which is...
4: I'm sorry.
3: Why he's an ex. No, it's fine. It is what it is. So whenever I found out he was cheating on me with someone that he was working with, whenever I left him, I called his work and I told them that they were seeing each other and it got them fired.
2: Oh, wow. Well,
4: that's one way to do it.
2: And they don't know that was you, obviously.
3: No.
2: Appreciate you. Have a good day.
3: You too.
2: Bye.
3: Bye.
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0: And for adults with type 2 diabetes and known heart disease, Jardiance can lower the risk of cardiovascular death, too. Prescription Jardiance Empagliflozin 10 or 25 milligram tablets are used to lower blood sugar along with diet and exercise in adults with type 2 diabetes. Jardiance is not for use to lower blood sugar in people with type 1 diabetes and not for people with type 2 diabetes who have severe kidney disease. 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Both may be fatal. 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
8: What, am I some sort of a mentally challenged airhead?
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8: Ooh.
10: At her own game.
8: Ooh. 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
10: It is your game.
8: Mm-hmm.
11: Say it like you mean it.
8: You can't beat me at my game. 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Yeah, that's what I popped in my head right now.
10: okay, that was before you realized it was your game.
11: Yeah, that's right.
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1: You know what's weird about your quizzes, Katie, is that all the work is right and just the answers are wrong. I know that having a boyfriend may seem like the most important thing in the world right now, but you don't have to dumb yourself down to get guys to like you.
2: It's time for America's favorite trivia game, You versus Victoria. Your chance to play Victoria Ramirez in a game of trivia for Hayley Williams tickets. And call us up right now if you want to play, because Valerissa was her name, who was on hold to play. Her phone dropped out or she hung up.
3: No.
4: She was here.
2: We need somebody else, so call us up.
4: She got scared.
2: The phone is ringing, so we'll find out who this person is. Hello, who's this?
5: Hello, can I do trivia with Victoria?
2: Yes, you can.
3: Please, I'm so
2: What's your name?
3: I'm so scared.
5: Kelsey.
2: All right.
4: How old are you, Kelsey?
5: I'm 12.
4: Nice. 12?
6: Let's go!
2: Perfect. Victoria does not have a good record against people your age, so.
4: Why do you say that?
3: It's true.
4: Just don't
2: should do
4: tell
2: pretty well.
6: Fully college educated and loses the 12-year-old.
4: It's right. Because, Kelsey, are you going to school right now?
5: I'm about to, yeah.
4: Heck yeah, but it's because the information is fresh in her mind. Okay. that's a decent argument, actually.
3: Right. Thank you.
2: We're going to send Victoria out of the studio, and the game is played like this. You have 30 seconds to answer as many questions as possible. If you don't know one, just say pass, and Victoria has to beat you outright to win, okay?
5: Okay.
2: All right. You and, your time starts now.
7: Which spice comes from the dried stigma of a flower and is among the world's most expensive spices by weight? What word describes the earthy smell produced when rain falls on dry soil? What is the name for a baby swan?
5: A swan?
2: All right, got that in. We'll bring Victoria back into the studio.
6: Oh, a heavy one.
2: And while she's getting settled and putting on her headphones and stuff, what are you looking forward to most at school today, Kelsey?
5: I'm doing TA for my favorite teacher. I'm being a teacher assistant.
2: Oh, cool. Does that mean you get to give grades out to people?
5: No, but I get to help them.
2: Oh, cool. I was going to say, I would flunk everybody if I was you, if you were allowed to do that. I don't know what it means to be a teacher's assistant. I never got to do that kind of stuff.
6: Because they knew you'd flunk everybody.
2: Yeah, exactly. I think that's the reason why, but I think that's pretty cool that you're able to do that. All right, here we go. Victoria's back in studio. 30 seconds to answer as many questions as possible. If you don't know one, just say pass, and you have to beat Kelsey outright to win. And Kelsey, you can tell Victoria when to go.
5: Three, two, one, baby swan.
2: Whoa.
4: Baby swan.
7: Which spice comes from the dried stigma of a flower and is among the world's most expensive spices by weight?
4: Baby swan.
7: You just sabotaged her, bro.
6: It's over. Sorry.
2: Yeah, I did that on purpose.
4: Baby swan. Baby swan. Hey, wait a minute. No.
2: Say anything with baby shark to somebody with ADD.
6: It's over.
2: I also suffer from it. I know. There's nothing else you can do in your head but sing Baby Shark.
7: Well, let's just...
2: Swan, da, da, da, da,
7: we can skip that middle
2: swan,
7: one. Do you know what the name for a baby swan is? Do you know?
6: It's over.
7: Why did you let that happen? I thought this was your game.
2: You can't help it. It's the ADD, man. You say Baby Shark to anybody with ADD. Trust me. There's everybody in the car right now who suffers with ADD is also sitting there, hasn't heard a word we said. They're just going, Baby Shark. All right.
7: Terrible.
2: Let's sit over to the scoreboard and see.
6: I don't even have ADD, but I think I do because of that.
2: Let's sit it over to the scoreboard. Now. Producer Freeze.
6: We've got Victoria with none and Kelsey with none.
2: Hey, hey, Kelsey, guess what? A tie goes to you. Congratulations. Oh. You beat Victoria.
4: I forgot we were playing the game. Oh, it's a blue catch song.
2: Congratulations.
7: I just like expect more from you.
6: Listen to effort, you know?
7: Yeah, like listen a little bit.
4: I mean, once you kind of start getting going, push with the song, it's like so much more fun.
2: Virtually impossible for anybody with ADD to not spend a few minutes after they hear the word baby, the words baby shark, to tune everything out. Text in 41061. If you have ADD and you're actually listening to me right now, how long did it take for you going baby shark to get back on track? Because I'm still there myself.
7: So. My best friend has ADD. I'm definitely going to try this with her and then I'm going to get mad if she doesn't listen to me.
2: Let's get the answers now with Nina.
4: Oh, I forgot you had questions.
7: I do. Yeah. I worked hard on them too, but that's okay.
4: Next time.
7: The spice that comes from the dried stigma of a flower and is among the world's most expensive spices by weight. Personal fave.
4: Oh, I don't know.
7: You don't know. It's saffron.
4: That's what I was going to guess.
7: The word that describes the earthy smell produced when rain falls on dry soil is petrichor. The name for a baby swan is a cygnet.
4: Signet. Have you ever seen a baby swan before?
7: Baby yes.
2: Signet.
7: I have swans outside my house.
4: Wait, really? I've never seen a baby one before. I've only seen the big ones.
7: They're really babies.
4: Cool. That's okay.
6: It's a highly educational break we're doing today, guys.
7: Hey. Keep singing. Just keep singing, okay?
2: Kelsey, you also got Haley Williams tickets just for playing, okay?
5: Okay, thank you.
2: Yep, thank you. Have a good day. We play you versus Victoria this same time every single weekday morning. 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And your phone prank happens every single hour on the 20s. Your next one is coming up right after this. And then right after that, it's Nina's What's Trending. Somebody just texted in at 4161 said they're still singing Baby Shark.
7: Oh, my God.
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2: Hello?
3: Hi, Hannah, Blair. How's it going?
2: It's good. How are you?
3: I am well. And how are you?
2: I'm doing well.
3: Great. Yeah, I'm super excited to talk to you a little more.
2: About what?
3: Oh, maybe you didn't hear my name. It's Blair Carrington.
2: Blair from...
3: Okay. You are funny. Yeah. When they told me they cast you, I actually was like, you know, no disrespect, but I was like, hey, can we find somebody else? But I like you already. You're really funny.
2: Cast me in what? Like the movie I just auditioned for?
3: Yeah. Yeah.
2: Wait, seriously?
3: Yeah. I'm giving you a call. Like, you're not, honestly, you're not who I would have picked to play opposite of me. but they went ahead, you know, and they're down to the final three. So they wanted me to give you a call and, you know, kind of test our chemistry out a little bit. And, gotta tell you, you already, made me belly laugh. And that is great. I love a good belly laugh.
2: Well, you know,
3: that's
2: why we gotta give people chances for
3: yeah.
2: sure.
3: So, hey, if you could do me a little favor.
2: Sure. What's up?
3: Just because, in all honesty, Blair Carrington has not heard of you before in the acting world. So, like, what have you done?
2: Mm-hmm. I mean, wasn't that like all on my resume?
3: Right.
2: See any
3: yeah.
2: of that yet?
3: Okay. Yeah. Except, I just want to stop you there. I didn't look at your resume. I saw like a little bit of the audition that you did. And then, you know, the producers wanted to give you a call and test out the chemistry. So just a question again. Right. Yeah. Like, what have you actually done?
2: Yeah. I mean, I've done plenty of things. I was in a commercial.
3: Yeah. I was just in a regional mattress firm commercial. Just wrap that up.
2: Wow. Yeah. That's
3: really
2: good.
3: Yeah. Yeah. I almost wasn't able to because I was background at NCIS the other day and I was like, how am I going to make this work? You know?
2: Yeah. I hate when that happens. It's super annoying.
3: Yeah. Hey, I just wanted to really call and say, you know, don't worry about it. If you get the role, don't try to worry about matching my performance. Just try not to get in the way.
2: Matching your performance?
3: Yeah, just like try not to get in the way of my performance though.
2: I mean, we didn't even audition for like the leads, so I'm confused.
3: Okay.
2: At
3: let's just do it.
2: One.
3: Let's just do it.
2: What are you doing? What is wrong with you? You know what? No, Blair, never mind. I'm calling them. I'm telling them that this was a ridiculous phone call, that you're very unprofessional, and that I'm actually not interested in working with you.
3: Ow.
2: I would say sorry, but I'm not.
3: Hey, Hannah, this is actually Jubal from the Jubal Show doing a phone prank on you, and your sister set you up. It's a joke.
2: Oh,
3: she said,
2: I'm gonna kill her.
3: Said that you
2: I'm
3: auditioned for a movie recently and wanted to mess with you.
2: I was literally picturing like a coworker from my nightmares. That guy sounded awful.
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2: Give us 3 minutes and we'll give you everything you need to know for the day. It's time for Nina's What's Trending.
3: There is a Halloween decoration that is making parents mad. It's called Jabberin' Jack, and it's getting warnings all over the country because of a song that it sings.
4: Uh-oh.
3: And you can tell that I'm taking it very seriously because you're going to hear that song coming up in just a second from Jabberin' Jack. But first, F1 is basically becoming Coachella, and I'm so here for this. So F1 is having a moment, and I know that sounds silly for people that follow F1, but it kind of feels like it's become more of a pop culture place to be seen type of a thing.
5: That's like race cars, right?
3: Than it has been in a long time. Yeah, race cars. Yeah. I mean, I don't know if it started with the movie or whatever it is.
4: But before that. Like a few years before that, I feel like it really started to blow up.
2: Yeah, it became trendy for some reason.
3: Yeah, super trendy, super sexy sport. And so now Formula One's like, we got this. You know what we're going to do now? We're going to bring in all of the artists and we're going to have like a full-blown concert, like festival in the middle of it. So the Singapore Grand Prix specifically is the one that I'm talking about. It's happening October 9th through 11th. And they've got people like The Killers, Lana Del Rey, Janet Jackson, Zara Larsson, James Arthur, The Goo Goo Dolls, Mark Ronson, DJ Snake, and more. They're going to have 10 different stages all around the Marina Bay Street circuit that's there in Singapore. And then it's just going to be like this big oomph where the cars go.
4: That feels weird, though. Like, I feel like it's going to take away from the race.
3: I don't think it's going to be happening at the exact same time as the races are happening.
5: It's almost like a halftime.
3: I'm just in my head right now. I'm just hearing, like, screams and the music go, and then all of a sudden you hear the fast engines, and you're like, oh, gosh,
2: I've been to Long Beach Grand Prix. It's dope. It's fun. It's just like a big party.
5: Right.
2: No, you're not even, I don't think I've ever really actually watched a second of the racing, but I've been out there and partied.
4: Oh, really?
5: It's like what we went to, the drag racing. It's kind of the same idea.
4: We're watching.
5: But, yeah, but there's that whole pit area where, like, everybody's just going into different trailers, and there's food and all that kind of stuff.
3: I've never been to one.
5: It's fun.
3: This is now at the top of my list of things to do. It went from, like, going to a dude ranch to, like, ride horses and stuff, because check. Now it's, oh my gosh, we gotta go where the fast cars go. Okay. And lastly, there is a warning about a pumpkin Halloween decoration called Jabberin' Jack. And it's because of a song that he sings. This is the song.
6: Who wants to be with me for one night?
4: Whoa, what?
6: Do I look mesmerizing in this light? How would you like to scream all night?
4: Whoa.
6: I'll fill you full of fright.
5: Wow. That's what he meant, is fright.
6: With the darkest deeds.
2: What the heck?
6: And spoil you with my roasted pumpkin seeds.
2: All right, I'm in now. Now I like it.

0: gibberish to me, honestly.
1: It's a little strange.
2: Let me, like, at an adult party or something like that, it's hilarious. For children, I can see it's kind of an issue, but they've decided, because of all of the complaints, to take that song.
1: It's not any creepier than Baby It's Cold Outside.
2: What? Before that song got creepy, I really liked it.
3: I like
4: the song. I don't even know what you're talking about.
1: That song, I
3: like that song.
2: I know. Baby, it's cold.
1: I've got to get away, but baby, it's cold outside.
3: Okay, when you sing it like that.
1: I really must go, but baby, it's cold outside.
2: I mean, when you sing it like that, it sounds creepy. I mean, it's
0: get
2: just
0: back
2: a good
0: in this
2: song.
0: House right now.
3: It's colder out there.
0: It's freezing outside. You get in here, and it's hot in here, so you take off some clothes.
1: That's what that song is about.
2: That's a Jabber and Jack version of it.
1: That's a creepier holiday song for me.
2: And that's what's trending.
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1: Ava is on the phone today for our first date follow-up, and she went on a date with a guy named Justin, but now she's getting ghosted, so in a few minutes, we'll call him and see if he'll tell us why he's ghosting her and maybe get her another date. But first, Ava, how long has it been since you heard from Justin?
2: Oh my God, it's been like a couple of weeks, and you know, I've actually been reaching out to him, and the first time I reached out to him, he said, have a good day, and then I never heard anything back from him.
3: Okay, so you reached out to him again after the have a good day?
2: No, I mean, like, it feels like really weird to keep reaching out to this guy, especially if his only response is have a good day.
3: Yeah.
2: I'm worried it's like making me feel really desperate, but at the same time, I really thought we had something. I thought we really connected, and I don't know. I guess just at like one point during our date, I was talking about my job and, you know, how thankful I was to have my job, and I accidentally called my boss attractive.
3: Okay.
2: I'm wondering if maybe that was like a red flag for him, but I didn't mean it in that way. And if that's how he took it, I'm honestly very mortified at that.
3: Okay. Well, that sounds a little bit juicy. Can we go backwards though and talk about how we got to that point? Like, how was your date other than that?
2: Oh my God. All right. Well, so obviously had a great time, and you know, I was just thinking the whole time, like, basically, we started out at happy hour, which a lot of my friends said that wasn't the correct way to go. But, you know, I just had a good feeling about him. And, you know, the funny thing is he's got a great sense of humor. He's athletic. Like, we played pickleball. And it was like, I'd never played before. So it was really fun to have him kind of teaching me the ropes. And
1: you
2: I thought
1: played on your date?
2: I was like, yeah.
1: Was that for happy hour?
2: Well, basically, we played pickleball and then went to happy hour.
3: At what point in all of that did it come out that you thought your boss was hot?
2: Oh my God, this is embarrassing. Basically, I was connected to my boss in such a way. I live with him, okay? I'm a nanny, so I actually live with my boss. They actually kind of like hooked us up and, you know, told us that we should meet up. And, you know, my boss even told Justin that like I was a really cool person to spend time with and that I was a lot of fun. Yeah, I think he even told, Justin that I was really cute. So, again, I'm worried that was like another red flag for Justin. So I do think maybe the fact that I may have accidentally just said I thought he was cute, you know, after we were talking about how we were hooked up by him, that was, you know, definitely something that made him uncomfortable. And you know what? The thing is as soon as I said that out loud, I realized it was totally the wrong thing to say. And I tried to kind of like backtrack a little bit, but I think that made him even more uncomfortable.
1: Okay. We'll see if we can figure it out for you. Okay. We'll play a song, come back, and then call him and see if he'll tell us why he's ghosting you and maybe get you another date. Okay.
2: All right. Thank you.
1: Get your first date follow up next. It's the Jubal Show. I could be-

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1: Right in the middle of today's first date follow-up, if you're just joining us, Ava is on the phone and she's getting ghosted by Justin, so we're about to call him and see if he'll tell us why he's ghosting her and maybe get her another date. But before we do that, Ava, why don't you catch everybody up on your situation?
2: So basically, I'm a nanny, which means I live with my employer, and my employer actually kind of set me up with this guy, Justin, who's like really fun and kind of amazing. And I thought our first date went really well. We played some sports, we went to a bar, he actually showed me how to play darts, really intimate. And I may have accidentally, while we were talking about my boss who set us up, I may have actually said that I thought my boss was really hot. And yeah, then after that, he stopped reaching out to me, and I actually made the effort to reach out to him, and all he said to me was, have a good day, and I never heard anything after that.
1: Okay. Are you ready for us to call him?
2: Yes, please.
1: Here we go.
3: Hello?
1: Hi, may I speak to Justin, please?
3: This is Justin. Who's this?
1: Hi, Justin. How are you? My name is Jubal, and I host a radio show. It's called The Jubal Show.
4: 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The show's here, too. My name's Nina.
5: Hi, and I'm Victoria.
1: How are you?
3: I'm good. Good. What do you guys need?
1: We got an email about you from somebody, and so we need to call you.
3: Okay.
1: We do a segment on our show. It's called the First Date Follow-Up. What that is if you go out on a date with somebody and then you end up ghosting them, that person can have us email you and ask why you're ghosting them.
3: Okay. All right. That sounds interesting. Do I know this person, I'm assuming?
1: Yeah, you went out on a date with them. And now you're not talking to him. Do you have any idea who that would be?
3: My goodness. Ava, maybe?
1: Yes, it is Ava.
4: Good guess.
1: Ava emailed us, told us about your date, and is wondering why you're not calling her back.
3: Oh, wow. I mean, she was awesome. We had an incredible time. But, you know, just a couple of red flags are starting to pop up. Like, we went out on a date. I took her to play some pickleball, and then we went to a bar afterwards. And when we got to the bar, I mean, I don't know if she maybe doesn't go out a whole lot, or, you know, she, you know, was just blowing off some steam. But I mean, she was like really crazy. I mean, I'm talking like, you know, shot after shot and dancing with almost everybody in the bar and grinding, like even like kind of grinding when the bartender was kind of like walking by, bringing like some glasses by, like almost kind of like grinding against him and just super flirtatious. Don't get me wrong. She was cool with me the whole time too. It wasn't like she was just blowing me off, but it was, seemed like she hadn't been out in like years or something. It was just a weird vibe. And it was just like super, you know, I don't know her that well. And, so it was kind of shocking, you know, because, you know, as the day progressed, and especially as the drinks kept flowing, she kept getting a little more crazier and crazier. And we had a blast. I mean, we went back, to my place afterwards, and, you know, everything was great. And I was like, man, if this is like this on our first time out, you know, what's it going to be like? You know, we've been going out for a few months. So like I said, red flags were just popping up a little bit. And so it just kind of got me a little concerned.
1: So she was that wasted, huh?
3: I mean, she wasn't like falling over like drunk, but I mean, she was definitely pretty boisterous. And like I said, super flirtatious. And, you know, that may be her personality. And again, she was super cool. It wasn't like she was ignoring me or something, but she definitely wasn't ignoring anybody in the whole place that night.
1: Well, thank you for telling us, man. I appreciate it. Also, I'll let you know that Ava is actually on the phone and has been listening and wants to talk to you.
3: Oh, my gosh.
2: Hi, Justin. Ava here.
3: Hey, Ava. What's up? How are you?
2: Well, you know, honestly, I'm really embarrassed by this whole situation. And I'm actually extremely sorry. I guess I just didn't realize I was coming across that way.
3: I mean, you know, I love having a good time and I love getting crazy and blowing off steam because we all need to do that. But it was, I mean, you were like, you know, grinding up against the bartender. You were like, I felt like you were flirting with everybody in the place that night. And, you know, I was, it was kind of shocking to see from my point of view, you know?
2: I was grinding on the bartender. Like, I don't even remember that, honestly.
3: You know, you remember the dance floor? It was back by where they get the new glasses.
2: I don't remember the dance floor.
3: Oh my goodness. That night you sure remember the dance floor, let's put it that way, as did about everybody else in the place that was dancing with you that night, because you pretty much danced with anybody that was down to dance with you that night. You were ready.
4: That sounds fun.
2: I don't remember any of that. And honestly, I guess I don't even really remember how much I drank that night.
3: Is this like a normal, like when you go out, I mean, do you get that hammered like every single time you go out?
2: You know, Justin, honestly, I haven't really been out like that in so long. And I must have just not even realized I was really pent up and just kind of went crazy.
3: Don't get me wrong. I had a great time too, you know, and my whole thing was, I was just worried, like, you know, what happens the next time we go out, or if we go to another club, or we go to a friend's party? I mean, is it like every time I bring, when there's alcohol around, is this going to be like a big issue? And I just, you know, that's the kind of thing I worry about, you know, moving forward, if we end up, you know, continuing this relationship.
2: All right. I actually really understand exactly where you're coming from, but I just, in full honesty, that's not the behavior that I do all the time. I'm a better person than that. I hold myself to a higher standard. So it's just like, I really guess, just thinking back on that night, I don't even recognize myself. And more importantly, I don't recognize or remember half the things I did.
1: Well, Justin, would you like to go on another date with Ava then? We'll pay for it.
3: Yeah. I mean, I had such a great time and I really do like you a lot. And again, I just trying to look, you know, a few months down the line, if we start, especially when I start bringing around family and friends and possibly even family. And, you know, if you said this is kind of a one-off type incident, I mean, I'll take your word for it. And I don't think I'd be down to go out again if you're into it.
2: I mean, I would really love to, you know, have a second date. And more importantly, I cannot wait to party and grind up against your mom.
3: Oh, my goodness.
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3: Hi.
2: Hey, you have a dirty little secret?
3: I do. I definitely do have one.
2: Sweet. What is it?
3: So it is when I was young, me and my brother actually went to my mom to a, it was like a women's Bible study. But we decide we're just going to play at the church while everyone's in the back with their women's Bible study and everything. And we went into the little offering box and we saw that there was $100 in there. And we decided that we're going to take it and just act like, that we just found the $100 in the street.
4: You stole from God?
3: I know, I feel so wrong. And again, I was 10 years old, so.
4: Did bad luck follow you?
3: I hope not. So far, I've been good, but you never know.
4: Karma.

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0: Ready? Dun, dun, dun, dun. And if you threw a party,
3: invited everyone with you.
4: Pull off the mic just a little.
3: You would see the biggest gift would be from me. And the card attached would say,
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5: Every iconic sitcom has their wacky cast of characters, and the Jubal Show is no different. 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
6: Hi.
5: And then there's everybody's younger sister, Victoria Ramirez.
7: Hi.
5: And who could forget the quirky neighbor kid who lives next door and stops by every once in a while to see if we can harbor the new harbor seal she just picked up when she was out for a walk because the authorities are being all judgy about it. Our social media producer, Gabby. And the newest member of our show, the hip divorcee, Producer Freeze.
8: What's up, though?
5: Then there's me. I'm Jubal, and this is the Jubal Show, and it's the time of week where we check in and see what's going on in our lives. So, Nina, what's up with you this week?
6: Well, I was forced to talk to a stranger while I was in my pajamas and pumped full of NyQuil.
7: Oh!
6: So, what happened was, I wasn't feeling so well yesterday, so a friend of mine was so kind, and she dropped off some soup for me. And I told her I would meet her downstairs because she was in a hurry. So, when I leave my building and I go downstairs, there's a gate that closes. So my gate closed while I forgot to have my key and my phone, which are the two things that open the gate.
7: Oh, girl.
6: So I got the soup. I'm in pajamas. I have also a blanket as a robe around my shoulders. And I get my soup and I'm standing there and I try to get back in the gate. I'm completely locked out. So I'm locked out standing in a parking lot, probably looking like a homeless person, standing with my soup and just sitting there like so defeated because I don't know anybody in my building enough to like buzz them to get them in. I can't call my mom who has a key to my place. So I'm standing there for a while waiting, begging for anybody just to show up. I was out there probably for a good 30 minutes sipping on the broth of my soup.
7: Dude.
6: Then this random dude like rolls up and I'm just like, hi, sir. I'm not going to beg you for money, but are you going this way? So I ended up, he was, and he let me in, and he'd lived there for 8 years, and he's like, who are you? I was like, I swear I live here. Oh, my gosh. It was just a very odd moment. I think they thought I was not okay.
7: Is he cute?
6: I mean, he was really nice.
8: Was he cute?
5: That's a no. In other words, Nina did not think so.
6: He was very, very nice.
7: Yeah, that
6: right. My hero.
5: Victoria, what's up with you this week?
7: Well, it's more of a realization and a question. I realized the other day, I went to Vegas. It was only for one night that I had with like one of my best friends for her birthday. And so I went, I was having so much fun. I didn't really feel the alcohol hitting. And I don't know why. I was feeling great and I had quite a few drinks.
8: It's because you're an alcoholic.
6: She's a lightweight,
7: okay.
6: Though.
7: Whoa.
6: You are, you're lightweight.
7: What's with all these like shots we've taken?
6: It's a good thing.
7: But then it all hit me at the end of the night when I was in a Walgreens. And I was...
5: There's no better place to be drunk.
7: In a Walgreens?
8: Sounds like a blast.
5: In a Walgreens late at night.
7: Yeah. On the Vegas trip.
5: And oh, yeah.
7: So I have like my friend getting like lidocaine spray for like her feet and her heels. And then as we're getting Band-Aids. And then apparently I grabbed like a thing of cookie dough ice cream. But which apparently flew out of my hand, so that I looked even worse. And they had to tell me to like stop. I'd stand there. I was like, I'm so sorry. Like, I don't know what just happened. And then I got back to the room and I just felt it. I was having so much fun in the room by myself. But like, I don't know why. And then I realized I think my ADD meds, for some reason, they were still kicking in. And so it like prolonged it until the end of the night, like 2 o'clock in the morning.
8: I'm pretty sure they say don't drink on your ADD meds.
7: Okay, well,
5: they do, but it's much more fun if you do.
7: I mean, I had a great time at the end of the night.
6: I heard that too. I'm not sure, but I've heard that.
5: Oh, look, it's our social media producer, Gabby, stopping by. Gabby, what's up with you this week?
9: I almost had to contact the U.S. Embassy.
7: What?
9: Whoa. South Korea, yeah.
8: What?
9: I had the number ready to go on my phone.
7: Gabby.
8: What was going on?
5: Why?
9: I had a buddy go to South Korea for work, and he told us he was supposed to be back on, you know, a certain day. He doesn't come back that day. And we're all like, hey, has anybody heard from our friend? Nobody had heard from him. And so I started getting worried. Everyone's making jokes. I'm like, wait, guys, no, this is serious. Like,
8: there's a whole person missing.
9: Yeah, like our buddy's missing. Like, this is a big deal. And 2 days had gone by from the day he was supposed to be back.
7: Whoa.
9: And we hadn't heard from him. Nobody had heard from him. So finally I called his brother and I said, hey, have you heard from him? He's supposed to be in South Korea. Apparently now he's in Vietnam. Lord knows what he's doing in Vietnam.
6: He didn't tell anybody? Cool.
9: But he didn't tell anybody. His brother had to reach out to him on Instagram.
8: He's living the life.
6: Yeah. Oh, my God.
3: And that's like, cool.
9: I'm like, dude, I seriously was like 5 minutes. If his brother hadn't told me he had heard from him, I was this close to contacting the embassy. Like, for real. Like, don't you
3: but
9: know?
3: No, he just skirted over to Vietnam real quick.
9: Yeah, like, he's just living his life. Living it up in Vietnam, apparently.
6: Why does that feel like something Jubal would do, though?
3: Like, sounds fun. Sounds great.
9: You gotta let your buddies know.
3: All right, Producer Freeze, what's up with you this week?
8: I'm angry at Victoria.
7: Hey!
3: Really?
7: Why?
8: Because.
7: I'm so scared. Please,
6: oh, he's
7: don't.
6: Not
8: really
6: want to
8: know?
6: Oh,
7: no,
8: wait.
7: I don't want to know.
8: Every day I get here, he's an hour before the rest of the show, every day I get here, I set up all the print, I print the little labels, I print the show run
7: the
8: schedule.
7: What are you
8: like,
7: printing?
8: Like the liners, the things. That, the reminders for Jubal and everything.
7: And I blame Nina for this.
8: You would know what they were if you were here.
7: Whoa. Yes, because you brought it up.
8: You would know what they were if you were here. So I get here an hour early and do all that. And every day, at least the last 3 days.
7: Yeah, that's fair.
8: Victoria has walked in 10 minutes after we've started
3: very
8: the
3: late,
8: show.
3: Very late.
7: Okay, today was it 10.
3: It's been especially late the past few days.
7: Yeah, the past few days have hit me so hard.
8: And you'll text and you'll be like, hey, I might miss the tease. You missed the tease and then you also missed the break.
7: That was yesterday. That was not today.
8: Oh, actually,
3: well,
8: it was today.
3: Today
8: too.
3: Was like today halfway too. Through the first segment like that we did.
8: Yeah, yeah. She tries to sit down and join the conversation. Yeah.
7: Well, it's either that or standing outside. Last time I stood outside, I was told don't stand outside. So I walked in today.
6: She's always late.
8: That's a problem.
6: Well, words an endearing quality.
8: No, it's not endearing.
6: She's trying to help you out, girl.
8: No.
7: Thanks, Nina, even though she brought it up before.
8: Set
7: the break.
8: Your alarm earlier.
6: Because well, it's ridiculous for work.
7: I've even gotten like a sunshine alarm where like it
8: I don't care what the alarm is. Just get out of bed and get here.
7: Well, it's not working. It doesn't work.
6: What's going on with you?
3: Not much.
6: You got your own diet too?
3: I'm just realizing that I should stop giving Victoria advice about time. Maybe that's my fault. My bad. Sorry, Producer Freeze. I shouldn't have drilled it into Victoria's head. The time is made up and it doesn't matter.
8: You have a lot of power that I don't know that you wield. And, it, you know, you're creating and forming minds. You know what I mean?
3: That's my fault. I started it. All right, it's time for your phone break. And then right after that is Nina's What's Trending. It's the Jubal Show.
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2: It's almost time for your phone prank. 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
2: Hello?
3: Hi, this is P. Deacons calling from Kennels. I was looking for pork chops, Daddy. Is this AJ?
2: Yeah, what's going on?
3: Yeah, your pup Pork Chop is here for about a week. And I just need to call you and go over a few things that we've noticed.
2: Okay.
3: So I do need to inform you just right out of the gate that he has had to be moved to solitary confinement for probably the rest of the state.
2: What are you talking about?
3: I don't know if you informed anybody when you dropped him off of his behavioral issues or...
2: What? He's like the sweetest dog ever. What are you talking about?
3: Yes, so he... how do I say this? Does he have a history of stalking behavior?
2: Stalking? Do you mean playing? Because he's a dog. I don't understand. You make it seem like he's stalking, like he's a predator. Like, what are you talking about?
3: Well, there's a couple of dogs that he's been following around, sniffing quite a bit, and
2: what dogs do. I don't understand what you're talking about.
3: Mm-hmm. Well, what I mean is exactly what I said. We've noticed that he's just got some boundary issues, and so we've had to remove him from the general population and put him into solitary confinement, and he will probably remain there for the rest of the stay because we just cannot trust him around the other dogs.
2: What is he doing to the other dogs?
3: Well, for example, the other day I saw it myself. There's this cute little corgi, and he was just every single place that she would go, he would follow her around. He was sniffing a bunch a few times.
2: Okay, then what the f*** are you talking about? He's playing with a dog. Mm-hmm. That's what dogs do. They sniff each other. They lick each other. They sniff each other's butts. Like, that's literally all dogs do.
3: No, they don't.
2: Then what the f*** do they do?
3: Well, they play with each other and they run around and do things like that. But here at Kennels, we do not allow any sort of sniffing activity, and we really like to...
2: Can I speak to the manager? Because this is stupid. You're saying dogs can't sniff. That's what dogs do, okay? I'm done with this conversation. Give my number to the manager.
3: It's not only the sniffing, the other day he did it to me. I was taking him out to play with the other dogs, and he jumped up on my leg and started doing things to me.
2: Dude, what are you talking about?
3: Well, I was taking him out to play with the other dogs, and he sort of grasped my leg, and, I talked to my therapist about it, but I have not really...
2: Dude, it's a dog. This is what dogs do. Dogs hump legs, they sniff, they follow people. Dog stalking has to be the most ridiculous bullshit I've ever heard in my entire life.
3: Well,
2: like, I don't even know what that means.
3: You can thank your girlfriend Shelly for that, actually.
2: What does Shelly have to do with this? He has nothing to do with my dog. What are you talking about?
3: She's the one that set you up for this phone prank, because this is actually Jubal from the Jubal Show doing a phone prank on you, and your girlfriend Shelly set you up.
2: Oh, wow.
3: She said you had to leave your dog at a boarding place for the first time, and you were worried about it.
2: I legit had no idea. I was like, what are you talking? I'm like, sniffing? And I'm like, dude, dog sniff. Is that not allowed anymore? Like,
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1: Anthony is on the phone today for To Catch a Cheater, and he thinks that his wife of 8 years might be messing around, so we'll see if we can help him out. Anthony, sorry you're in that situation, man, but why do you think your wife's cheating on you?
2: Because unless she's starting to dress like some gym meth head, then I'm just assuming the cutoff bro sweatshirt in her car is another man's.
3: Oh.
1: Say cutoff bro sweatshirt in her car?
3: Oh, okay.
2: Yeah.
1: Okay.
3: I was like, is that a fashion choice? Oh, man. Did you ask her about it?
2: I tried to. This is honestly going to be my first time that I'm directly going to talk to her about it. Okay. She just joined this new gym suddenly, you know, now she's there 6 days a week.
1: Mm-hmm.
2: She bought new gym clothes. She gets ready differently and then has this guy friend named Chris who's, you know, coming up constantly.
1: Like she talks about this guy named Chris. Did she meet him at the gym or has she known him before or something?
2: Yeah. This guy, Chris, he like lives at the gym. He shows her like these exercises and helps her like with the machine and stuff. It's not comfortable for me.
3: Yeah.
1: Okay.
3: So you think that the cutoff shirt.
2: Yeah, I think that's his. It's not mine. It's not her son's. It's definitely, it's another adult male's for sure.
1: Okay.
4: I mean, that is really weird to have in your car. Like, why? It's not yours.
1: Did you ask her about it?
2: I did. She said she accidentally picked it up at the gym. Accident.
4: How do you accidentally pick something like that up?
1: Right.
4: I'm sorry.
1: Accidentally take home another dude's sweatshirt.
3: That doesn't happen often.
1: They don't really have those laying around the women's locker room?
3: No, not usually.
1: Okay. And anything else that makes you think she might be cheating?
2: She also keeps shaving anytime she goes to the gym, which she says is because her leggings feel better that way.
3: Interesting.
2: I'm not an expert, but combined with like everything else that's going on, I mean, come on.
3: Yeah, no, I'd rather shave after the gym, you know, when you take a shower instead of like before.
1: That seems a little strange. Okay, well, we'll try to figure it out for you. We'll play a song, come back, and then call her. And you already told us what grocery store she's a rewards card member at. So we'll pretend to be from the grocery store and say that she's won a Thinking of You snack box to be delivered to anybody that she wants absolutely free. And we'll see if she sends that to you or to somebody else, okay?
2: All right, thanks.
1: Okay, we'll get your To Catch a Cheater ready.

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1: Right in the middle of To Catch a Cheater, and if you're just joining us, Anthony is on the phone, and he thinks that his wife of 8 years might be cheating because he found a Gym Bros cutoff sweatshirt in her car. She just joined a new gym. She's there 6 days a week. She started shaving before she goes there. Apparently, there's some guy named Chris that she constantly talks about who she met at her new gym, and Anthony's pretty sure that it's probably that guy, Chris's sweatshirt. So we're about to call her and pretend to be from the grocery store that she's a rewards card member and tell her that she's this month's lucky winner of a Thinking of You snack box to be sent to anybody that she wants. And we'll see if she sends it to her husband, Anthony, or to somebody else. All right, Anthony, are you ready to go?
2: Let's do it.
1: All right, here we go. I'm going to call her number right now.
3: Hello?
1: Hey, this is Scorble calling from Grocers. I was looking for our rewards card member named Brianna.
3: This is her.
1: Hi, Brianna, how you doing? Please don't hang up. This is not a marketing phone call. I'm actually calling with a big congratulations. You're this month's winner. Congratulations and thank you for shopping with us.
3: You can cut the shit now, though. Is this the Jubal Show?
1: Ding. Yes. Yes, it is. Hi. Brianna, hi.
3: Wow.
1: I guess you know the show. And if you know what's going on right now, then yeah, this is a To Catch a Cheater. So your husband wanted us to call you and see if we could catch you cheating, but apparently you already know the show.
4: So maybe just answer the question.
1: Yeah.
4: Oh.
1: Your husband's on the phone listening. You probably already know that as well.
3: Yeah.
2: I want to know the answers. Lie.
1: Yeah, Brianna, Anthony thinks that you're cheating on him because you started going to the gym all the time when you didn't go before. You're talking about a guy named Chris that you met at the gym and he found like a bro's sweatshirt in your car that is obviously not yours.
3: I mean, I can't go to the gym more.
4: So
2: No. You need to tell me whose sweatshirt this is.
3: You know, this is bullshit. I already told you. It's nothing. There's nothing to worry about.
2: No. I want answers. I want answers.
1: Brianna, it does sound shady.
4: I'm shaving your legs before the gym part too.
3: I mean, who the f*** are you guys to say anything about my relationship? Like, you have me on the radio here. Like, this is your business.
1: It's because your husband of 8 years wants to know because he's worried you're cheating on him. Because he found a sweatshirt in your car that's a dude's sweatshirt. And you've been going to the gym when you haven't really gone a lot before. And you're talking about some guy named Chris constantly.
2: So, is it Chris's sweatshirt?
3: You know, it is Chris's sweatshirt, but I'm not cheating on you with him, but I am cheating on you.
1: Okay. So you're not cheating with the guy from the gym named Chris?
3: No, I'm actually cheating with his married brother, Evan.
5: Oh, Chris,
1: whoa.
5: Why?
4: That's worse.
3: You want to know why? Because Evan actually listens to me, actually cares.
4: Well,
3: you know, you didn't even notice me. And everyone here can judge me. I know you're all judging me, but you don't know what it's like.
1: Okay. Nothing, I still don't think you cheat on your husband, though.
5: Yeah.
4: With his brother?
3: Well, was it his brother? It was Chris's friend, but Chris's brother. But, you know, you guys, go ahead, judge me. You guys don't know anything. Like, ask Anthony what he's done.
2: You f***ing barbell bunny. What do you want, f*** every dude at the gym?
5: What?
1: Barbell bunny?
3: Wow.
4: That took a turn.
1: Wow.
3: Wow. You cannot talk to me like that anymore. This is exactly why I cheated on your ass, you f***ing dick.
2: I am so done. You should go get a membership at 24 Hour Fitness because that's where you're going to be living now. You f***ing squat rack, Sally.
1: Hey, Anthony, she hung up in the middle of that. I don't think she got to hear you call her squat rack Sally, but I'm sorry, man. That sucks.
4: Yeah.
2: I kind of had a feeling for a little while. This was just, I knew it was going to happen.
4: Oh, I'm sorry.
1: Sorry, man.
4: Sounds like there were issues that shouldn't have happened this way, but I mean, I don't know if this opens communication or if you're just going to be like, I don't even know.
2: No, this is not opening any sort of communication. Well, you know what?
6: there's this really cute girl at trivia night.
1: Okay.
6: I'm going to try to score with her. I'm going to try to get up with her.
5: Okay.
4: I think this was destined to go in this direction.
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3: 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September 17th. 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

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If you needed any indication of how hot it's going to be, we got clips up and the highlights from his recent stop in Paris last Thursday, where he invited two friends on stage, Justin Timberlake and Pharrell, to tackle hit after hit like Frontin' and Until the End of Time. 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
1: Billie Eilish's brother Phineas married his longtime partner Claudia last month in Santa Barbara. 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And now, given how close the siblings are, there was some surprise. 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
2: 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He's already been number one twice this week. Never lower than three.

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1: After meeting briefly years ago, Jenny here on this track and Gracie Abrams linked up backstage at the Billboard Women in Music show. And after winning awards, they held hands. And Jenny says Gracie instantly felt like a friend, almost cosmically. Gracie felt genuine and has remained that way ever since. Love to hear that. Dracula, Jenny, Tame Impala, number one.

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1: Remember the show Glee? A lot of people loved it. Turns out Lea Michele, whose breakout role was on Glee, would happily return to McKinley High. She said she would reprise her role as Rachel Berry if Glee creator Ryan Murphy moves forward with a reboot. Her comment comes after Murphy recently hinted at the possibility, telling People magazine, "That show's interesting because it's come back around. So many young people now watch it. And I'm like, maybe we should revisit that show." The words of Ryan Murphy.

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1: If you love the show Off Campus, have you heard? Looks like Hannah and Garrett's love story isn't over just yet. Off Campus star Belmont Camelli says fans are going to get to see the couple navigate their new relationship in season two, even as the spotlight shifts to Allie and Dean's characters.

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1: Okay, friends, that's it. That's going to do it for us. Tomorrow we are back. And before you swipe right, we got some first names you might want to be careful about dating. I'll tell you why.
2: No.
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1: Yo, appreciate you hanging out. 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
2: 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Sorry.
0: Irania?
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0: Nice. Where'd that origin of the name come from?
2: 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My mom got it from a soap opera. I don't know. 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
0: your mom got your name from a telenovelas?
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2: 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Very unique, I guess you can say.
0: Not really. She got it from a telenovelas.
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1: Yo, what up? My name is EJ. Oh, I gotta tell you about this woman who apparently was paid over $100,000 to do this. And I feel like this is low-key diabolical. Just wait until I explain the story in just a couple of minutes. Hang on.

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What up? 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
1: Y'all, appreciate you hanging out on a Thursday afternoon. My name is EJ. Coming up, I got to tell you about this woman who apparently was paid over $100,000 to basically do this. And I feel like this is so insane, y'all. We'll definitely break it down next.
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1: Yo, I was reading this study that says 6 minutes of reading may slash stress by 68%. I don't know about you. Whenever I'm like sitting reading, I just think about like all of the things that are stressing me out. 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
1: Yo, is it ever okay to date a friend's ex if you got your friend's blessing?
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1: 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Yada, yada, yada. You are still going to be like, no, I'm not going to touch it.
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1: Yo, my name is EJ. 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
1: 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Zara Larson's going to be there. Benson Boone. Of course, we got Cardi B. If you want to watch it, you can stream it Friday and Saturday night on Disney Plus and Hulu.

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1: Yo, what's poppin'? My name is EJ. Can we talk about how I was in a store earlier in the week and they already had Christmas decorations up? And I'm like, y'all need to put some respect on Halloween.

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What up? 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

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Yo, what up? It is EJ. Am I the only person that absolutely cannot stand when people randomly FaceTime you? Like, can you give me a heads up, please, just to make sure I have on some clothes? I'm just...

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2: 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Hopefully some alcoholic beverages will be involved.
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1: Y'all, appreciate you hanging out on a Thursday afternoon. My name is EJ. Coming up, I got to tell you about this woman who apparently was paid over $100,000 to basically do this. And I feel like this is so insane, y'all. We'll definitely break it down next.

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What up? It is EJ. And join us for Wine on the River, Saturday afternoon, October 3rd at Big Four Lawn. 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
1: Hey, what up? 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And it's like, bruh, you and I both know that you are not that busy. Like, cut it out, please.

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0: 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What up? It's the V Bros. My name's Mikey V. Got my big bro Frankie V with me and our bestie Gianna.
1: We all put a nurdle in our mouth today.
0: And the crazy thing is, you've probably done this your entire life, didn't even know it.
1: Mm-hmm.
0: A nurdle has been in your mouth. We'll talk about that next.

0: 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It's the V Bros. My name is Mikey V, my big bro, Frankie V, and our bestie, Gianna.
1: Avery, did you put a nurdle in your mouth this morning?
2: Yes.
0: Do you know, what is a nurdle?
3: What the heck
0: is a squirtle nurdle?
3: What is that?
1: A nurdle? So I'm going to guess Purple that nurdle? Avery did, that Mikey did, that Gianna did. You all put some nurdle in your mouth this morning. A nurdle. I don't know how they come up with these names or why we never knew what these names were prior to today, but a nurdle is a little blob of toothpaste on your toothbrush. That little thing when you blob it on top of the toothpaste and you put it in your mouth, it's called a nurdle. So the next time somebody says, oh, look at you, you put a nurdle in your mouth, don't get mad at them. They're just letting you know that you brushed your teeth this morning.
2: Then I use two nurdles.
0: Yeah.
3: Two blobs in the morning and at night. Yeah. Two.
0: I might even go for a midday nurdle.
1: Oh, man.
3: There's like so many random names for things, like the plastic on the end of a shoelace is the aglet.
1: That's right. Wow. That's right. An aglet.
0: Isn't your elbow a funny name, too?
3: Weenus.
0: A weenus.
2: Yeah,
0: I might put a nurdle on my weenus.
3: Don't do that. How can you even brush your teeth that way?
2: You have a chapped weenus.
3: What the heck?
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